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0: Captain's log, stardate 2713.5. In the distant reaches of our galaxy, we have made an astonishing discovery. Earth-type radio signals coming from a planet which apparently is an exact duplicate of the Earth. It seems impossible, but there it is.
1: Come on in! This is Liveline. You found people, music, action, life.
2: Well, amid the rumors that Nicki Minaj is having severe financial struggles, she's just announced that you can see her content on X for just $10 a month, which is crazy. I've been paying $10 not to see her. I'm Mason. We're live already.

0: What do you want to hear?
1: Hi, I would love to hear That's So True by Gracie Abrams.
0: Oh, you don't want to hear her new song, Hit the Wall?
1: You know, I really love it, but I really like the old one.
0: Yeah, I know. That's how everybody is.
1: Okay, fine. I will. Okay.
0: No. We're going to play it. We'll play it. I don't even like the new one that much.
1: I want That's So True. I'm calling from Winnipeg, Canada.
0: What's your name?
1: Lisa,
0: That's So True. Thanks for calling Lifeline. Here it is for you.

0: But secretly, that I should keep anything I'm feeling inside buried extra deep.
1: Hey, this is Grace Gosted. I'm a singer-songwriter, and like many, I've been traumatized by years of bullying.
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0: 94.9. All about you, all requests, all night long. It's Live Line, and my name's Mason. Thanks so much for being here. We really do appreciate it. All kinds of great new music, of course, the throwbacks that you love, all on the way now.
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0: Your chance to win something if you are first to call us, correctly identifying what the secret sound is. We finally got a winner last night for the one we had 5 days in a row. It was opening up a candy box. Actually, let me see if we can play it right here. We still had people asking me on social media today what it was. So this is the sound from last night in the past 5 days. Okay, that was opening a box of candy. Tough one. All right, like a little Sour Patch or a Mike and Ike's. And now here's the brand new one. See if you can correctly identify. We're going to make it easy here. Okay, any idea? Call now and win. 85 Liveline. That's 85 Liveline. Good luck.
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0: Who's this?
1: Yeah, this is Stan. Hey, what's up?
0: Hey, Stan.
1: Can I go ahead and guess the answer?
0: Of course. What do you think the sound is?
1: Okay, it's an old dial phone.
0: An old dial phone? No, it's not. Yeah, has nothing to do with anything technology.
1: Oh, it don't? No. Well, I'll be dang.
0: Well, I'm sorry. How about a song, though? What would you like to hear?
1: You got any Luther Vandross?
0: No. We don't go back that far.
1: You don't? Oh, you're kidding.
0: No, I'm Mason.
1: Lord, I know you Mason, but dang.
0: But I'd rather be kidding.
1: I mean, damn. No, Luther.
0: How about Olivia Rodrigo?
1: Okay, that's good. That's good.
0: She's good. Yeah, have you heard the song called Stupid Song?
1: Well, yeah.
0: That's a good one. It's not stupid. It's really good.
1: Don't Bruno.
0: Huh?

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0: 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What do you want to hear?
1: Actually, I was trying to figure out the number for your guys' guessing name, and I think I pushed in the wrong numbers.
0: Oh, you must have. Yeah. Well, we already just played the winner for our secret sound and everything.
1: Okay.
0: It was like 2 minutes ago. But how about a song? Is there something you want to hear?
1: I got nothing right now. I'm sorry.
0: Oh, all right. What's your name?

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3: Good morning, buenos dias, buongiorno,
4: hey.
3: Guten Morgen, yeah. And dobro utro.
4: What's that Whoa. One?
3: I think it's Macedonian.
4: Oh,
3: to
4: that's cool.
3: All of our listeners all around the globe, it's Brooke and Jeffrey in the morning.
4: Good.
3: And Brooke, quick question. Mm-hmm. How often do you clean your ears? Because you might be doing more work than you need.
5: Oh, my God.
4: I don't.
5: Ask me next. I do them all
4: Wait,
5: the time. Like,
4: do you
5: every,
4: mean,
5: like, 3 times a
4: here's
5: day.
4: Here's a question. Because I clean, like, behind my ear, but not inside, because that's bad for you.
5: Ooh.
3: Do you insist on complicating every question?
4: No.
3: We don't have the over-explanation. I was like, how much do you clean your ears? Jose, how much do you clean your ears?
5: Like 2-3 times a day.
3: Thank you, Jose.
5: In the morning and at night.
3: Well, I ask because according to ear, nose, and throat specialists, earwax is there to help prevent infection, and it keeps that area nice and lubricated.
4: Hey.
3: You need that ear lube.
4: That grosses me out on a level that you don't know. There's something about earwax that is so disgusting.
5: It really is gross.
3: Well, doctors have recently come out saying they do not recommend Q-tips because doing that only pushes the wax deeper and can cause blockages, irritation, infection, and all sorts of problems.
4: I don't think that's.
5: I can't hear you. What?
4: I don't think that's recent. I think that they've been saying that for over a decade.
3: Well, yeah. They came out and said it again.
4: Okay, because no one's listening.
3: Experts say if you really want to clean your ears, just clean the outside parts with a washcloth or a soapy finger.
4: Okay, when I say it, I complicate things. But when you say it,
3: you didn't bring
4: it,
3: up the soapy
4: sense.
3: Finger, bro. And I know all about having a soapy finger. So, Brooke, are we on the same page now? Are we good?
4: We were on the same page at the very beginning.
3: Perfect. Finally. Because we got to get into our shot collar question of the day with the man who rubs Dawn on his digits.
4: What?
3: And that's why they call him Digital Jake.
4: Oh. Right.
5: Soapy digits.
4: I see.
6: It's time to drop your pants and raise your standards because it's National Underwear Day.

0: celebrating that thin layer of fabric standing between society and total chaos.
1: Oh,
0: whether it's boxers and briefs, G-strings, or Brooks granny panties, whatever you're wearing right now, just remember, somewhere out there, a washing machine has seen things it can never unsee.
2: Oh man.
0: So take a moment, pull them up, unwedge that wedgie, and prepare to find out who really knows their dirty drawers during a special Undies Uncovered edition of Plenty of 20.
2: I love the title.
1: Now, I put on a pair of my favorites today.
0: Oh no.
2: Wow. Yes.
0: Please keep that to yourself. But what you can do is give me a number 1 through 20. I'll give you a trivia question about underwear in pop culture or just undergarments in general.
1: Okay.
0: Just answer correctly and you can stay in the game.
1: Give me 3, Jake.
0: I'm not going to you, Brooke.
1: Oh.
0: Because filling in for Alexis, because she's in the restroom again, is a young man whose hand shot up when I asked, who wants to talk about underwear while not wearing any?
2: Yay.
0: That's our technical director, Ashton.
2: Okay, Ashton.
1: Ashton, you gotta talk into the microphone.
3: I didn't know if I should use this one or Alexis's mic.
0: Just like underwear, we'll share this, Ashton. So why don't you be number 1 through 20?
3: 14.
0: Number 14. All right, you're a movie buff, Ashton, which means you should have no problem answering this. In the 1983 comedy Risky Business, Tom Cruise famously dances around his house in a dress shirt, socks, and what famous brand of underwear? Your options are Hanes, Fruit of the Loom, Jockey, or Victoria's Secret.
2: Tom Cruise, I bet he wears that off screen.
1: That was the secret until it came out.
3: Well, if I remember correctly, I don't think he was... They were tighty whities, not like a G-string or a jock strap.
2: So you remember that.
3: I might take Victoria's Secret off and Jockey just because of that.
4: Wasn't there a director's cut where he doesn't have any underwear on in the scene? That was the one that I saw.
1: That's the one, actually, that Tom Cruise also wanted.
4: Yeah.
3: You know, I don't know why, but I just feel like Hanes hasn't been around as long as Fruit of the Loom, so I'm going to go with Fruit of the Loom.
0: Incorrect. He's filling in for Alexis. He does not have that magic into a right answer. Jockey is what Tom Cruise wore in Risky Business. Made one of the most recognizable pieces of movie wardrobe ever.
2: Wow.
0: All right.
5: Crazy.
0: We're 0 for 1. Brooke, now it's your turn. Now you can give me a number as long as you say please.
1: 3, please.
0: Before boxer shorts became everyday underwear, they were originally designed for athletes competing in what sport? Was it boxing, wrestling, rowing, so the men felt less confined down there, or competitive laundry?
1: Competitive laundry. I've watched many rounds of that. I think I'm going to have to take that one off.
0: What, because it's not real?
1: Yeah.
2: Wow, Brooke.
0: Interesting.
1: Well, I originally thought wrestling, but those are more onesies, right? So that would be underwear that would have to go all the way up and over your shoulders, which I would like. But I think I'm going to go with boxing.
0: Brooke's going to say boxer shorts came from boxing. She's correct.
1: Hey, wow. I can't get that
0: name. Image of like suspenders on Brooke's underwear out of my mind.
4: But think about like doing a sexy scene sexily disrobed.
1: Put some lace on it. It's lingerie.
4: Oh, damn.
1: Let's go.
4: That's hot.
1: Yeah.
0: All right. Brooke got hers right. Jose, we're over to you. 3 and 4 are off the board.
2: Let's go 5.
0: Fruit of the Loom's famous logo has long featured a group of fruit.
1: Ooh.
0: What fruit is not part of the logo?
2: Oh, wow.
0: Is it purple grapes, green leaves, an apple, or a pineapple?
1: Ooh.
4: Oh.
2: The green leaves are in there, I remember, because it's like a vine. The purple grapes, I remember. I remember an apple. I do not... By the way, worst memory in the room. So this is not like an educational thing whatsoever, but I do not remember a pineapple. Lock it in.
1: What? You wouldn't want a pineapple in your pants?
0: Jose says pineapple. He's correct. The logo features grapes, apples, currants, and leaves, but never a pineapple.
4: Hmm.
0: All right, Jeffrey, we're over to you. 3, 4, and 5 are off the board.
5: Number 8.
0: In 2003, a certain underwear company paid an athlete a reported $10 million a year to become its spokesman.
2: Oh, boy.
0: Name the sports star and the brand of undies he represented.
2: I know this one.
5: Oh.
2: You know this one.
4: It's funny that you asked this, Jake, because I am a connoisseur of male underwear ads over the millennia. And I know that soccer star David Beckham signed a deal modeling Giorgio Armani underwear in 2007. Worth between 20 and

0: $40 million.
1: What? Why are we?
0: So what
1: so
0: year did you say, Jake?
2: 2003.
1: Oh.
0: I'm going to go with you're wrong.
2: Okay. Oh.
0: Rather than I don't know my male athlete underwear models. Give me Beckham rocking Giorgio Armani briefs.
2: Show me Beckham and Armani.
1: Come on, Jeff.
2: Jeffrey. Haynes was the company. Oh. The athlete was Michael Jordan.
3: Yeah.
2: That brings us to a tiebreaker between Brooke and Jose. The last one, that means Jose, this one goes to you. If you get this right, you're safe.
3: Okay, I'm scared.
2: Which famous brand's black and white underwear ads feature celebrities like Mark Wahlberg, Justin Bieber, and Jeremy Allen White?
1: Mm-hmm.
2: And I'll give you a hint, it's not what I'm currently wearing, Old Navy undies.
3: Hey, you got an American flag down there? He was happy to see me.
1: I heard Bieber loves to shop at Old Navy, though.
3: I remember this, and all the hot dudes in Hollywood get a deal with Calvin Klein.
1: Yeah.
2: Calvin Klein.
3: Yeah,
2: is correct.
3: I did it.
2: That means Jose has won today.
3: All
2: right. Plenty of 20.
0: Well, Jose is crowned the underwear king, and he gets to choose who gets shocked today while singing the thong song by Cisco. Who's it going to be?
3: I'm going to give the honor to Ashton,
1: hey,
3: who does not get shocked a lot.
0: And he does the best,
1: right.
0: Cisco.
4: Yeah, that's right.
1: Put that dog shot collar on, Ashton.
3: I think of him when I think of Cisco.
0: Me too.
4: She had dumps like a truck, truck, truck, thighs like what? What?
3: What?
4: What? Baby, move your butt.
1: Oh.
4: But, I think I'll sing it again.
3: Oh. It's so bad, but I loved it.
0: He
3: so
0: was
3: much.
0: Nervous about saying the word butt on the
2: so
0: radio.
1: Why did I picture him singing it that breathy in a club?
0: It's your shot caller question of the day.
3: I love that.
0: Your phone tap's coming up in just a few minutes.
1: Oh, it's so fun.
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0: 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It looks more like a parachute that came out of a poorly packed bag.
1: I'm positive, Wendy. I watched a video. Well, half of it. But who needs instructions when you have my natural instincts? Okay, I think I got it up.
0: Melvin, what if we just bought an RV from Camping World instead of fighting the wildlife and weather every trip? 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If that's not a sign.
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1: Regardless of how you feel about how much teachers should get paid, it's definitely not an easy job.
2: No, my gosh.
1: Grading homework and tests late into the night, dealing with all types of kids and their little unpredictable personalities.
3: Yeah.
1: Wondering who threw the stale cafeteria biscuit across the room. Was it Waylon again? Probably. Well, today we call one teacher who's dealing with all of those issues. And according to her husband, the most overbearing extra group of parents you could possibly imagine.
3: Oh, boy.
2: Okay.
1: Still, she's managed to keep her cool the entire way until now, maybe.
3: Uh-oh.
1: Can Brooke push her over the edge? I know she's always wanted to go after the teachers of the world. And you know, finally, this is her chance.
2: All my children's teachers are still crying.
1: That's good. Yes. Let's make another one cry in your phone tap right after this.
4: Hello.
2: Okay, so if I just put in...
4: Hello, are you there?
2: Oh, I'm sorry. I was just filling out my Mensa renewal statement. Excuse me. Is this Miss Ashley?
4: Hi, yes, it is. Who's this?
2: Great. This is Beverly DeSanta. My daughter Maddie is in your first grade class.
4: Oh, yeah, Maddie. Oh, she's so cute. I don't think we've met, have we?
2: No, we haven't. I've decided not to attend curriculum night or any teacher meetings.
4: Okay, well, I mean, that's absolutely your choice. Is there something I can do to help you?
2: Yeah, actually, there is. So I've noticed you have a field trip scheduled for the fish hatchery coming up.
4: Yeah, there is. Were you wanting to be a chaperone on that? Or?
2: You know, I was just thinking, like, what are the kids going to get out of that? I mean, outside of preparing sushi, am I right?
4: I mean, there's a lot of logical. Yeah, there's a lot that goes into the fish hatchery and how they maintain that wildlife.
2: Not really. Not compared to other important things in life.
4: Oh. Well, the first graders do really enjoy this trip. They look forward to it every year. So we're gonna have a great time.
2: Maybe the subpar groups that you've had in years past would. Oh. May I suggest an alternative?
4: Well, we can't really switch our plans up at this point in the year because it is approved by the school administration.
2: God. Yes, you can. So how about you bring the children to my house?
4: To your house?
2: Yes. So that way I could actually homeschool them. And for one day out of the school year, they may learn something.
4: Oh. Wow. Well, ta-da. You know.

0: I mean, okay.
1: Mm-hmm. I'm sorry. You're welcome.
2: Thank you so much for the offer. Yeah, I applaud the initiative, but we're not going to be able to do that. The school district does need to follow certain guidelines, and that's what we're going to be doing.
1: Guidelines, that's funny. Fun fact, did you know I had my first grade daughter take an IQ test before the school year?
2: I did not, no.
1: Also yesterday.
2: Hmm.
1: Turns out she went down in points since being in your class.
2: Oh. Well, those tests are a little subjective based on who's administrating them.
1: Subjective. That's like three syllables. Do you think you're using that correctly?
2: Oh. I'm hearing a bit of a condescending tone. And to be honest, I'm not entirely sure where that's coming from. So could you maybe help me figure that out?
1: I'm just trying to understand why my first grade daughter has gotten significantly dumber since the beginning of fall.
2: Right. Yeah. I'm not interested in having this conversation anymore. If there's any other issues you have with me being Maddie's instructor, you're more than welcome to take that up with the administration. But I think that this conversation is no longer productive.
1: Oh, that's fine. You want to quit.
2: No.
1: I figured you'd have that type of attitude.
2: No, I'm not quitting. I just know that my time is valuable.
1: Oh, your time's valuable. Do you know what Maddie did with her valuable time? Yeah, she designed and printed an extension to our kitchen.
2: That's exceptional. Congratulations.
1: 3D printer for Christmas. Put it to work.
2: Mm. That's great. I'm so glad that she's doing that. But
1: it is great. She's actually been asked to teach architecture at a local community college. You probably haven't been asked to do that, have you?
2: I really haven't, because I focus on first graders. So like
1: right,
2: I said,
1: and you're jealous of mine.
2: You think I'm jealous of your first grade daughter because she printed an extension of your kitchen.
1: Well, I do know you asked the class to just draw a house last week, so that was
2: cute. Yeah, super cute.
1: My daughter's actually creating a house. There's a difference.
2: You know, it's not cute as this conversation. So thank you so much for the feedback.
1: You're welcome. And thank you so much for being a victim of this prank phone call set up by your husband, Nick.
2: What?
1: Teacher out to lunch alert.
2: Wait. Okay, so you're not Maddie's mom?
1: No, this is actually Brooke from the radio show Brooke and Jeffrey in the Morning. We're doing a phone tap on you.
2: Oh, thank goodness, because I was thinking, there's no way this woman is this crazy. Oh, my God.
1: Your husband, Nick, emailed us, and he said that the parents apparently have been a little extra this year.
2: Uh-huh, yeah.
1: So I just thought I'd set the bar a little higher for those parents.
2: Oh, you sure did. You really
1: Well, I mean, but are you doing calculus later on this semester, or?
2: No, I'm not.
1: We were hoping for the Pythagorean theorem.
2: Wow. Wait,
1: maybe that's geometry. I can't remember.
3: Wake up every morning with phone taps. 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
3: It's Brooke and Jeffrey in the morning, and I can't think of a worse time to have a heart attack than during a game of charades.
4: Oh my God, no one help.
3: Yeah. And your team loses the point.
5: Because you can't tell them if they're right or not.
3: Yeah.
4: Oh,
3: yeah.
4: My
3: tragic.
4: Gosh.
3: Yeah. Maybe the second worst time would be in the middle of this segment, What's On Your Mind, where we go around the room and talk about what we're feeling inside.
5: I see.
3: Starting with Brooke. Yeah. Brooke, what's on your mind?
5: Well, this past weekend, I went to a charity event with my husband. It's put on by these three NFL players who've won a Super Bowl before.
4: Cool.
3: Okay.
5: The next day was the celebrity pickleball tournament.
4: Oh.
5: Yes. And they asked me to be one of the celebrities for the pickleball tournament.
4: Fun.
3: Wow, they must have ran out of people. Yeah. Got a lot of no's.
5: Well, and you know what I said?
3: What did you say?
5: Absolutely not.
4: Yeah. Oh,
3: you also said
5: that.
3: No.
5: And do you know why I won't do that?
4: Why?
5: Because of all of you guys in this room.
1: What?
5: Yes, because as a show, the one time I've played pickleball is when we all went over to our producer's house and played pickleball.
4: Uh-huh. Yeah.
5: And the relentless teasing from all of you.
1: When you hit it in the bush, Brooke, we're gonna tease you.
5: Yeah. Well, I tried.
1: Okay. Uh-huh.
5: But now I missed out on an opportunity to play with professional athletes because you all made me too self-conscious.
1: So
5: I'm just gonna open it up right now for you to either tell me how actually good I was at pickleball so the next time I don't have to turn them down, or an apology.
1: Huh. I'm sorry that you're not very good at it.
5: I hope it's not what I was asking for. I thought you'd lift me up.
1: Oh.
3: Crickets from the rest of the room. All right. Jose, what's on your mind?
4: So I've been looking at apartments recently, and nowadays I'm discovering when you look at apartments, when you contact them, a lot of places use artificial intelligence.
5: Oh, is there like call center or whatever?
4: To like book things. Yeah. You know what I mean? Like when you text them or email them. So,
5: annoying.
4: A couple days ago, the perfect apartment opened up. It checked all my boxes of this one building downtown.
3: Ooh.
4: So I immediately scheduled a walkthrough through AI, and the robot responds like it always has with, like, I will have an associate reach out to you. A few days go by, no one's reached out, but it's just telling me someone will.
5: Okay.
4: Finally, a phone call happens. I answer, and it's the robot with an update.
5: No.
4: And it says, tell us how we did on our tour.
5: What?
3: Huh?
5: They think you already did the tour?
4: Yeah, I go, I didn't do a tour. And they said, you did a tour this morning at 10 a.m. I'm like, I was in the studio. Like, what? So I'm furious. I hang up.
5: Oh, yeah, you're fighting with AI now.
4: And then I call back because now I want to press the zero. I want to talk to somebody.
5: Yeah.
4: Right? I call. Somebody different picks up. Hello. I'm like, hi. So I was just like canceled on by you with AI, and I've been texting with it, and no one, and I feel like no one there is human, and I would just like to schedule a freaking walkthrough.
3: Uh-huh. Mm-hmm.
4: And it's like,

0: We'll have somebody reach out to you. It sounds like concern. And it's a different AI.
1: Yeah.
0: Wow. I'm taking crazy pills.
1: Yes. Yeah. Maybe there's no one that actually humans live in that apartment building. Ooh. Maybe it's only AI.
0: This is a robot building in downtown. I don't want to call them out, but I don't know if I could ever move in.
2: I think you just show up.
0: I'm scared to now.
1: Oh. Yeah. Break the algorithm.
3: Alexis, what's been on your mind?
2: So I got asked by our boss to go on like a boat for this local event happening, and of course I said yes to a boat. But I don't know what to expect, and I get there and I walk on. First thing they do, hand you a vodka lemonade. Which, if my bosses are listening, I obviously didn't drink it.
1: I'm on the clock.
2: Exactly. We get on the boat, the captain talks on the mic, and he's like, hey, just so you guys know, anybody is welcome to come drive the boat, put on my captain's hat, and take selfies.
0: Wow.
2: And I was like,
1: this is your dream.
2: Say less.
0: Yeah,
2: exactly.
0: That's amazing.
2: Of course I go to do that. And then they're like, well, where's your drink for while you drive the boat? And I was like, well, I'm not drinking right now. They're like, get a drink and come back.
0: Okay? Oh, dang. It's a requirement to drink and drive a boat.
2: I go do it. I get my photos. They'll be posted. You'll see them. And then the driver's like, okay, once you drink more and you're drunker, come back, all right?
1: What?
2: Exactly.
0: I don't get it.
2: No, exactly.
1: They're setting you up for something.
2: No, so I'm like, am I on the company boat at this point? I don't.
0: Yeah.
1: Did I get on the wrong boat?
2: Am I on the wrong boat?
0: Oh,
2: yes. At one point, I'm doing cha-cha slide with the security guard and the bartender.
0: Hey. This is awesome. I love our station.
2: No, literally. And I did confirm it was our boat, actually.
0: Okay, good.
2: On my way out, they offered to do my birthday party in the future and my wedding in the future for free.
1: Hey,
2: and I was like, lesson learned, say yes to our bosses when they ask you to do things.
0: Alexis is getting married on a boat.
1: Dude,
0: let's go.
1: Somebody said wedding without her jumping off the boat.
2: Yeah. It was that fun. I was like, I could be back here.
1: Yeah.
0: Your wedding would be you with like two claws in your
2: hand. Yes.
0: On a boat.
3: While driving it, too.
2: Yeah.
3: Good job, Alexis.
1: All right, Jeffrey, what's on your mind?
3: The other night, I'm home by myself, doom scrolling TikTok, and I see this person talking about this app called Too Good To Go.
4: Oh, yeah.
1: Oh,
3: have you guys heard of that?
2: It's the food one.
3: It's where grocery stores and restaurants offer surprise bags of food.
1: Oh,
2: it's so fun.
3: An extremely discounted rate.
1: Is it food that hasn't been picked up by other people?
2: It's like expiring.
3: It's like it's so that they're not tossing it out at the end of the night. They're like, we'll just give it away for a low price.
0: For you, Brooke. It's all expired food.
3: Yeah. And I thought, that's interesting. So one came up for Whole Foods. And I was like, $40 $40 worth of food for just $9.
1: Dude, do it. What'd you get?
3: I was like, okay. I click it, and then they give you a window to come to the store to pick it up at. And I show up, and once I get there, I realize this is way more humiliating than I thought it was going to be. Because they tell you to collect it at the customer service desk.
1: Yeah.
3: And you go to the customer service desk, and the person just like looks at you with disgust.
1: Yeah, but that's what they do at Whole Foods.
3: But yeah, they're like, the cheap stuff is in the back of the store. So they point you to the back corner.
1: It's like a discount walk of shame.
3: Yeah, so now I'm putting up my hoodie because I don't want people to see me and be like, who's the weird guy buying all the expired products? And they finally come out with the bag and they're like, here you go. God bless you, sir.
1: Oh, that's nice.
3: Just total pity move. So I take it home and I open it up.
1: What is it?
3: It's food that like doesn't even expire within the week. It expires within like the hour. I have till midnight to eat this before it goes bad.
0: There's like a timer counting down.
3: It's like an old hard-boiled egg, some potato salad, and a giant quiche that you have.
2: Jeff, I got the exact same good to go from there. Too good to go from there.
3: You have to cook it in the oven for like 45 minutes. I don't think that's going to beat the expiration time, though. But there I am at 10:30 at night, stuffing my face with old broccoli cheddar quiche, trying to beat the deadline.
1: Was it good?
3: It was good.
0: Okay. Oh my God, I got to finish this egg now, too.
3: Yeah. I don't think they're going to be asking me to endorse that app anytime soon.
1: Well, they could ask Alexis. Yeah. She's stoked about that.
2: I still use it.
0: Yeah. Alexa, got any leftovers?
3: But that's what was on our minds. You could text in 78592. Tell us what's been on yours. It's Brooke and Jeffrey in the morning.

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8: When we share what's on our minds, the listeners text in to 78592 and tell us what's been on their minds, too.
9: Yes. Mm-hmm.
8: We love it. It's Brooke and Jeffrey in the morning. This first text says, what would I have to do to take Alexis Fuller on the least romantic date ever?
10: Ooh.
11: Ooh. Sounds like a right up
12: I need
11: rally.
12: More details. What's going to happen?
8: Yeah. She's already used to that. So.
12: Yeah.
8: You're going to really have to step your game up with it. Another text. This one's also about Alexis.
12: Oh,
8: says,
12: no.
8: You guys should post a picture of Alexis with her cheeks puffed out and full of food.
12: What?
8: Since she does the acorn ads, she's like y'all's personal chipmunk.
12: That actually could get more downloads.
10: Especially if it's money.
12: I'll actually get on that.
10: Yeah.
8: One guy wants to take you on a date, the next one wants photos of you with a mouthful of food.
12: I'm at a low point.
8: You left your mark on this business for sure. Another text says, has anyone ever recognized the life risk / life-threatening chances of the shock collar that our favorites take every single day?
10: We do speak about this every 6 months, I think.
8: Love you guys. Scott from Michigan.
13: We have like 4 brain cells. It's fine.
12: Yeah.
8: For those who don't know, we start off every single morning by doing a trivia game where the loser has to get electrocuted while wearing a dog shock collar.
10: And Brooke's dad was an electrician forever. He told us it's okay, right?
13: No, he didn't.
10: You all the time? Well, the story.
8: Yeah. We appreciate it. Thank you, Scott, for recognizing the risk that we take more than any firefighter, EMT, or police officer combined. Scott's words, not mine.
13: Thank you,
8: Scott from Michigan, for putting it that way.
13: Wow, Scott. You really got thrown under the bus
8: Statement. It's Brooke and Jeffrey in the morning.

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3: If you're just joining us, we've been talking to our listener, Sienna, about her intoxicating first date with a guy named Devin.
4: Really?
3: Because they went and saw a scary movie, then shared a waffle cone. And after that, she said something along the lines of, "Hey, Daddy-O, if you want to go lip to lip like two plungers, I wouldn't fight you off."
4: Actually, the quote. I think exactly what she said.
3: Pretty close. And that led to a makeout so passionate, so intense, that Evan will barely respond to her texts anymore.
5: Oh, dang.
4: I thought it was just a single kiss.
6: Yeah, I feel like you added a lot of juicy details here that aren't real.
3: I'm picturing it a lot more differently in my brain.
4: I don't know that Sienna wants you to picture anything, Jeff.
3: Sienna, what was I off on my description?
7: You might have embellished a tiny bit.
4: Oh, just a tiny. Yeah.
3: That's just because there was so much love and passion happening.
4: And plungers.
3: Yeah.
4: Yeah.
3: Hot plunger action in my mind. Yeah. But I mean, usually when things go wrong during a date, we don't hear about kisses like the one that you just described.
4: I mean, but does a man ever turn down a kiss?
6: Yeah, I was going to say, I feel like every date gets a kiss and then it's on our show.
4: You know, like if the girl proposes it, is a guy, even if he's having a terrible time, going to say no?
3: Maybe it's a good question, Sienna. Do you feel like it was possibly a pity kiss?
7: I don't know. I hope not.
4: Yeah, that's going to be sad.
5: Yeah.
4: Sorry, I didn't mean to set you up with that in your mind, Sienna. Right. Let's just get to it.
3: Now I have a good question to ask him, but I'm going to dial his number right now, and let's see if he picks up. Here we go.
8: Hello?
3: Hey, is this Evan?
8: Yeah?
3: Hey, man. I know this is weird, but we're a radio show. We're called Brooke and Jeffrey in the Morning.
5: What's up, man? Good morning, Evan.
4: We kind of had guessed that maybe you weren't a listener.
5: Oh. Yeah.
3: Yeah. You probably don't.
8: I'm not a listener. Is this real?
3: Yeah.
5: Yes, it is.
3: I ask myself that question every day when I come into work.
4: Am I actually doing this again?
3: Yeah, but this is real. Yeah. It's a segment we do. It's called the Second Date Update.
8: What does Second Date Update mean?
3: It's basically a segment where listeners can come to us if they're having trouble getting a hold of a person after they go out with them once. We can reach out and see if there's a reason why.
8: Why would anyone do that?
4: It's great. Question. Yeah.
3: We don't know.
5: Rope,
4: I mean,
5: they don't have any answers.
4: I do feel like, you know, Evan, like dating is frustrating right now. So
5: yeah.
3: And it's so frustrating that a woman named Sienna reached out for our help.
4: Oh. She's really excited about you.
8: Okay. So what's the question?
3: All right. Well, Sienna actually told us about the date you two had.
8: Oh.
3: That's what people do when they're on this show.
4: Mm-hmm.
3: We hear about the date,
8: okay,
3: and we try to figure out if there's a reason why afterwards you're not calling her.
4: Yeah. So we know, like, you went to a horror movie and that you like sci-fi fantasy novels.
6: And then you got ice cream.
4: Uh-huh.
5: Yeah.
8: Wow. She really kind of laid most of it out for you. But, like, look.
4: Those
8: first
4: weren't
8: off,
4: real personal details.
5: Yeah. That's a recap of your date.
8: Yeah. But, like, Sienna is beautiful.

0: and she's
1: that's
0: smart.
1: That's a good way to start.
0: And I mean, she's just, she seems to be a really great person.
1: Aww.
2: Yeah, I wouldn't call her back either.
1: She's beautiful.
0: Well, no, hang on.
1: She's beautiful. She's smart. She's compassionate. What?
2: Hang on to what?
0: She showed up to the movie theater with a stuffed animal. And I'm not talking about like a little key ring size stuffed animal. We're talking like the size of a toddler.
1: What?
3: Like a fair animal.
1: Was it one of those pillow ones that are actually like more comfortable than your actual pillow?
4: You got to cover your eyes during scary movies with something.
3: Hey, true.
0: Yeah. But I mean, first off, we are adults and she's a grown woman that has stuffed animals, which is a little red flag for me.
4: My panda would not be happy to hear this.
1: I've got a glowworm and a pound puppy. Also argue otherwise.
2: You really stepped in it with this group.
0: I'm just telling you that's a red flag.
1: Why is it a red flag? What does it say about a person if they have a stuffed animal?
0: If you are a grown adult, you got to get rid of kid stuff.
1: What?
0: Like if it's something you had since you were a kid, that's great. If it's something new, that's an issue.
1: Okay, but playing make-believe in your sci-fi world is okay.
2: Okay.
1: I'm just saying.
2: Let's not
0: I'm just watching movies and reading books. I'm not LARPing.
1: So right at the very beginning of the date, you're like, red flag, and had you already written her off?
0: I didn't write her off at the start because I didn't know if she was bringing it to give it away to a kid, if there was a charity drive drop-off or something we were going to. But she didn't explain it to me. There was no introduction or anything. I wanted to try to salvage the night, and we went and we had ice cream.
1: Did the stuffy come to ice cream too, or did she drop it off at the car?
0: She brought it into ice cream, and then at the very end of the night, she asked me if I wanted a kiss, and we had a sweet little kiss.
1: Dude, I told you guys never say no. I mean, this guy's like red flags all the way, totally turned off, and he's still kissing her.
2: Uh-oh. Okay.
0: I was like, you know, I'm going to give this one more shot. But then she's like, I think you should kiss Pebbles because he'll be jealous.
3: Oh, he will be jealous.
1: Was she joking? That had to have been a joke.
0: No. I guess she was serious as all get out.
2: Whoa. And she,
0: I kissed Pebbles on the nose, and I got out of there as fast as I could.
1: Okay.
3: Wow, you.
1: I will say, I mean, my stuffed animals don't ask for kisses from other people, just from me.
2: So now you kissed Pebbles, and you have feelings for both of them, and you don't know which one you're into more. Is that what you're fighting yourself?
0: I don't know who I want to date at this point.
2: Okay.
1: I mean,
2: heart torn. I get it.
1: I mean, I feel like that could have been an easy text, like, hey, so Pebbles was a little much for me.
3: Yeah.
4: I don't think anything about that text is easy, Brooke.
2: Yeah. Well, you don't have to have it over text anymore because actually Sienna is on the phone right now listening to this conversation and waiting to talk to you.
5: Yeah, I mean, I just think that he's overreacting.
1: Okay.
5: Like, it's a horror movie. I brought my stuffed animal. Obviously, he's still with me when I go to ice cream.
2: Okay.
1: Yeah.
5: I just don't see it as, like, a huge red flag. At that point, at the beginning of the movie, before we went talked and went for ice cream, I barely knew you. I didn't want to cuddle you.
0: You say you don't know me, but you had me kiss your best friend.
5: I almost didn't expect you to say that you would, but then you did, and it was adorable. Oh, and I liked it even more.
0: But you are a grown woman carrying around a stuffed animal.
3: Oh, you suggested
0: a horror movie. We went.
5: So you collect action figures. What's the difference?
0: I do collect action figures, but they sit on my shelf. I don't take them with me to the movies or to ice cream or ask you to kiss them.
3: They're collector's items. It's different.
1: Maybe you should have more of an emotional attachment and you would feel more secure.
0: To an action figure?
2: Yeah.
0: What in the world?
2: What's
0: wrong with you? There's absolutely no reason I should be going on a date with a woman and a stuffed animal.
2: Okay. The stuffed animal has a name. It's Pebbles. So let's show Pebbles a little respect and address them appropriately.
3: And you've kissed Pebbles before, so don't get all snippy with everybody.
0: Just on the nose. Just on the nose.
2: Okay. Well,
1: it's interesting that you can't look past it because she does sound like she's a very put together person, and it does feel a little hypocritical that you have action figures
0: that I don't take with me to the movies.
1: Sure. Okay. I mean, that's your line though. Like that's just it feels like a line that maybe you could get past.
3: You still both care about these things.
0: She's not the bad guy in this, but I'm not the bad guy either.
1: Okay.
3: It's Pebbles.
5: I mean, Pebbles is the bad guy. I mean, when you

0: me that you go to the Ren Fair. Like, what's the difference between that and, like, dressing up for the Ren Fair?
1: That's make-believe. That's fun.
2: I go to the Ren Fair. I don't dress up for the Ren Fair.
3: Oh, well, then you're just lame. You can't go along and not dress up.
1: He's the only guy, like, in a t-shirt. He goes and
4: judges other people for dressing up.
5: Look at this guy wearing a suit of armor. Ew.
3: What is that, man?
1: He looks pretty cool.
5: Yeah. All right. Evan, I think we've all heard enough of you picking up wenches at the Ren Fair. We just have to ask.
2: That's why you go.
5: Oh, okay. Well, I have to ask you this question, even though I'm pretty sure I know the answer, because we would pay if you would go out on one more date with Sienna.
4: If Sienna even wants it.
5: I mean, yeah, I don't know. Sienna?
2: Only if Pebble stayed home.
4: If Pebbles wasn't there?
0: No, because he already said that he has a problem with stuffed animals. Pebbles is not my only, like, stuffed animal in my house.
4: Mm. How many do you have?
0: I probably have, like, 3 or 4 on my bed.
4: Oh.
0: Okay. And, you know, I probably have, like, 100 in a storage locker that I would bring out just for him.
5: Oh.
1: Oh, dang.
3: Collectible.
1: Okay. So you're both collectors. You're kind of perfect for each other.
4: That's a lot.
6: Not weird.
1: Wait, do you kiss all of them? Maybe don't answer that.
4: No, Pebbles would be jealous.
5: Okay.
1: Yep, yeah.
4: Well, so I guess that's a no.
5: I mean, it sounds like it's not a match between Evan and Sienna, but who's going to break the news to Pebbles?
1: Oh, no.
5: Poor Pebbles.
1: Awkward Tuesday phone call next week.
5: I don't want to break his heart.
1: He's not picking up.
0: Pebbles said he was a terrible kisser.
1: Oh, yikes.
3: Oh, wow.
4: That was the last word.
5: Worst nose kiss he's ever got.
7: Yeah. WHTF FM Tallahassee. Wake up with Brooke and Jeffrey.
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3: Everyone says communication is the key to a healthy relationship.
4: Yeah,
3: checking in, yeah. Talking things out, sending a little good morning pic of the goods.
5: Hell yeah, every day, Jeff.
4: Every day.
3: But is it possible to over-communicate?
4: I think you just named that example. Also, yeah.
3: Like FaceTiming your girlfriend while your other girlfriend is still asleep next to you.
4: No.
3: I know, it's not ideal.
4: Yeah.
3: But you've got such a busy schedule.
4: That's true.
3: How

0: You let both ladies know that you care about them with such little time in between lovemaking.
1: They're going to be so grateful that you're stretching yourself so thin.
2: When you put it that way, you are so thoughtful.
0: Thank you, Brooke. See, it's not so easy, but sometimes you got to just do it.
1: Mm-hmm.
0: Especially because every week we need more content for a brand new Busted. So make sure to text all of your romantic partners all at the same time right now before we get into it. Busted coming up at 7.
3: Melvin, are you sure this is how the tent goes up? It looks more like a parachute that came out of a poorly packed bag.
4: I'm positive, Wendy. I watched a video. Well, half of it. But who needs instructions when you have my natural instincts? Okay, I think I got it up.
3: Melvin, what if we just bought an RV from Camping World instead of fighting the wildlife and weather every trip? I heard from my cousin's barber's yoga instructor that they went to see Jordan over at Camping World of Tallahassee and got hitched up with a nice Jayco Eagle fifth wheel. Did an eagle just number two on our tent and it blew away? If that's not a sign.
4: Yep, I guess we're just out of luck. This camping trip is for the birds. You're right, honey. It's time we upgrade this summer and head down to Camping World of Tallahassee, buy a new RV, and take camping to the next level.
3: I can't wait! Wait, is that a UFO?
4: No, honey, that's our tent.
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1: Brooke and Jeffrey in the morning.
2: Sneaky husbands.
1: Two-timing wives.
2: Bad boyfriends.
1: And even worse, girlfriends.
2: They thought they could get away with it.
1: But now, they're about to get busted.
3: Mahatma Gandhi once said, where there's love, there is life.
4: That's nice.
5: That is nice.
3: Yeah, but he never really mentioned the secret second cell phone with the deleted 2 a.m. text messages and what that means.
6: A lot of life happening there.
4: A second life.
3: Whole lot of lives. But for us, it means a brand new edition of Busted, where listeners can come on the show and tell us the strange ways they caught their exes finding their inner peace inside somebody else's apartment.
4: Okay.
3: We've got a few listeners ready to share their personal stories, starting with Tara. Tell us how you busted your significant other.
7: So my boyfriend and I were grocery shopping, trying to figure out like what to make for dinner.
4: Yeah.
7: So I was like, hey, let me borrow your phone. I'll ask ChatGPT for recipe ideas because he had the app.
4: Okay.
3: And this is after like 20 minutes of, I don't care what we have, you decide. Yeah. No, I don't really care. It's up to you.
7: Yeah, of course.
6: Okay. Let's ask AI.
7: Yeah. You know exactly how it is.
3: I feel you.
7: Yeah. So I just type in easy dinner ideas for

0: a couple.
1: Smart. Okay. That is actually really smart.
2: How could that lead to anything bad?
3: Seriously.
4: So it answers, and it goes, since Molly loved the last romantic steak dinner you made last weekend, how about this?
2: Who's Molly?
1: That's his go-to.
4: Who's Molly? I'm not Molly.
1: You're Tara.
4: So I type, who's Molly?
3: Oh, you asked it.
4: I asked it. And chat goes, based on our previous conversations, Molly is your secret friends with benefit.
2: Hey.
1: Oh, man.
2: Dude.
4: Obviously busted. But also, am I more turned off by him calling Molly his secret friends with benefits to chat?
2: Yes. Yes. It is a wild thing to type into ChatGPT.
3: Definitely don't tell your secrets to AI.
2: I bet he deleted a bunch of times. Like, what do I call her? Do I call her Danny?
3: Just call her Mom. Yeah. Oh, God. I'm sorry that happened, Tara. Let's go to James. Tell us how you busted your significant other.
5: I was dating a girl for about 6 months. We were starting to get pretty close.
2: Mm-hmm. Okay. I want to be excited for you, but since you're on this segment, I know it's not going to end well.
1: We're all waiting for it.
3: We're tempering our passion. So what happens?
5: Well, exactly right. One night she tells me she has to rush out of town because her grandma wasn't doing well.
2: Oh, no. Please tell me she didn't use the grandma as an excuse. That's so low.
1: That is.
5: Yeah. I wanted to be sweet, so I had flowers delivered to the address she had written down.
2: Okay.
5: Because she had written it down on a post-it note, found it in the car, and I was like, that's it? And so then the next day, I get a call from the florist delivery person saying they think they've got the wrong location for the funeral.
2: Oh.
5: Yeah, and I ask why, and they tell me because there's like 150 people there, all very happy and dancing. So I asked the guy to FaceTime me, and there was her grandma.
2: Okay, so I guess she's doing better. She never said she died.
1: Oh, yeah. Or is she deathbed?
3: Was she in the coffin and everyone's dancing around her?
5: No, she was perfectly healthy, absolutely tearing it up on the dance floor.
3: Oh.
5: Turns out, not a funeral. It was my girlfriend's wedding.
2: Oh.
1: Wow. My God.
2: Good. And she forgot the groom. That was the problem. She forgot you at home.
5: Oh, she remembered.
2: Dang it.
3: Well, on the bright side, you already bought her flowers for her wedding, so that's kind of useful.
6: Wow, and grandma's healthy.
3: Hey, some good news.
1: A lot of positive to focus on.
3: I hate trying to put positive spin on these. Let's just keep going. Finally, let's talk to Sarah. Tell us how you busted your significant other.
7: Yeah, so my boyfriend and I were always trying to win tickets from radio station.
2: Oh.
7: Not just yours, but all over. That's our thing.
3: Those are our favorite types of listeners.
7: Yeah. Well, I was driving home from work one day, and I heard one of the numbers to win. And I called in, finally got through, and I won a pair of the concert tickets for that night.
2: Whoa!
3: That's fun.
7: That's
3: awesome.
7: Yeah. So I called my boyfriend to tell him to come with me because we finally won, and he wasn't answering his phone, and he texted me later saying that he had a late night work meeting that popped up.
2: That's always a bad sign when we're in this segment.
1: Do those exist?
2: Yeah,
1: like late night work meetings?
2: Nobody's meeting at 9 p.m. at night for work.
1: It's got to be like an international something.
2: Yeah, that's what it is. It's a company in India that I'm working with, I swear.
3: Hold on. I'm willing to hear him out. What happens?
1: Okay.
7: Yeah, so I went on because I was still psyched about the concert ticket. So I took my bestie instead, and she was really excited about it. And we meet up, go to the venue, and I look down, one row over from us is my boyfriend.
2: Oh,
3: oh God.
1: Ooh.
3: At a work meeting?
7: Yeah, no. With another woman.
2: Who was he with?
7: Another woman.
2: Okay, but maybe it's a coworker.
3: Yeah, it's his boss.
7: Yeah, I'd never seen her, heard of her before, obviously, and apparently he won tickets too from the same station. I mean, how weird is that?
3: Way. Oh, he also won them through a radio show?
7: Yeah, the same one.
1: Which means they may see you in the same row.
2: Yeah. All the free tickets we give out are always in the same area.
1: Yeah.
2: Like, what an idiot.
6: Yeah,
7: so he got busted in real life. I mean, this beats the whole kiss cam with the Andy guy.
3: Yeah.
1: That's like the Coldplay moment.
2: Yeah, that was pretty viral.
3: I mean, that sucks. How was the concert, though? Pretty sweet, right?
2: Yeah.
0: You know, I was totally not in the zone because of what was I was seeing. Yeah.
1: I can't even remember who it was.
3: Oh, no. Aww. Sarah, I'm so sorry. Yeah.

0: I want to give you a free pair of concert tickets as a consolation, but we all know what would happen.
1: Yeah. Is there real thinking, like, if it was us that did this?
0: Yeah. I'm going to blame it on somebody else. But hit up our text board, 78592. If you have a funny story about how you caught your ex cheating, you could be on the next edition of Busted. Phone Taps coming up right after this.
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2: One of our listeners reached out to us because she just bought herself a new pair of earrings.
3: Oh, cute.
2: And hey. Immediately her boyfriend was like, "Where'd you get those? Who gave those to you?"
3: What? Wait, why?
2: Instead of just answering him and saying she bought them on her own, she did the smart thing and reached out to us.
4: So
2: we're going to clear everything up for this guy in your phone tap right now.
5: Hello?
2: Hey, is this Caitlin's boyfriend, Ace?
5: Yeah, who's this?
2: Well, look, I just wanted to make sure that she got those earrings.
5: Who am I speaking with?
2: I mean, is that really important?
5: I mean, you're calling me, asking about my girlfriend. So yeah, it's kind of important that I know who this is.
2: I mean, listen, man, I just want to get a confirmation. You know, I don't really want to get involved in anything. I just, do you know if she got the...
5: Dude, you're not getting any information from me unless you tell me who you are.
2: Yeah. See, the thing is, like, I don't really think you want to know.
5: Oh, I do. I do want to know. That's exactly what I want to know. Well, I want to know.
2: Okay, well, I actually ran into her the other day at Starbucks. She calls me Squeegee.
5: Squeegee? What the f*** kind of name is

0: Squeegee.
1: Well, she's the one who came up with that a while back when we were dating. So, you know, you could blame her for that.
0: Wait, you're her ex?
1: Shoot, yeah.
0: And you're giving her gifts.
1: I mean, no, not exactly.
0: Well, giving her earrings sounds like you're giving her gifts. I don't see how it's not.
1: No, look, it's not like that, man.
0: Well, then how is it, Squeegee?
1: Okay, only she's supposed to call me that name, so it's kind of weird when you say it.
0: What the hell are you doing, man? Why are you sending earrings and shit?
1: Oh, my God. This is exactly what I didn't want.
0: Why don't you stop stalling and tell me what the you're doing, all right?
1: Just relax, dude.
0: Don't tell me to relax.
1: I know.
0: You said shit to my girlfriend. Why don't you...
1: Okay, I probably shouldn't tell you this, but it's kind of like a swap sort of deal.
0: What?
1: Yeah, it's basically a trade, because somebody else gave Caitlin this like weird sweater and some necklace thingy.
0: What? I'm the one who gave her those.
1: Oh. Oh. Well, yeah, look, man. Honestly, she thought they were kind of shitty. Oh. Yeah, and my current girl didn't like the earrings that I bought for her, so it was kind of like a swap.
0: Are you kidding me?
1: No, so I gave her the earrings in exchange for the sweater and the fake necklace thing that she got. So.
0: That necklace is f***ing real.
1: I'm looking at it right now. It doesn't really look real.
0: That necklace costs $800.
1: Oh, God. Really?
0: Yes. Yikes. Yes, really.
1: Look, man, like I've been trying to say, I'm not trying to cause problems.
0: Causing some problems, man.
1: Okay, I'm just asking, like, do you still have the receipt for it?
0: Listen, motherfucker.
1: Because I'm assuming that you got it at, like, some secondhand store.
0: Hold on.
1: Maybe I can exchange it.
0: Hey, shut up, asshole. I'm talking here.
1: For, like, some old board shorts, maybe?
0: Shut up!
1: Wow.
0: God!
1: Maybe it would just be easier to talk to Caitlin about the whole gift swap thing, because...
0: There's no f***ing trades. I don't know how you got my f***ing number, and I don't really give a shit.
1: Okay, well...
0: You're not f***ing talking to her anymore.
1: I don't want to talk to her. She's the one who called me to set you up for this prank call, so, I mean, blame her.
0: This what?
1: Yeah, this prank call, because my name's actually Jeff from the radio show Brooke and Jeffrey in the morning.
0: Wait.
1: We're doing a phone tap on you, dude.
0: This is a prank? That's what you're telling me? This is a...
1: Yeah, man, I'm not Caitlin's ex. I'm just a stupid radio host.
0: You better not be Caitlin's ex.
1: I'm not, dude. Caitlin emailed us because she said that you've been asking a lot about the earrings, so she wanted us to mess with you.
0: I mean, I was like, why is her ex giving her gifts? And, dude, I was just losing my mind. He's over here thinking this is okay for some reason.
1: Wait.
0: So cavalier about it. Like,
1: you don't send your ex-girlfriend gifts?
0: No.
1: Oh.
0: No, I don't send my ex-girlfriend gifts, especially when she's not with someone else.
1: But I saw a picture of the necklace, and, I mean, it's not really real, right?
0: It's real. What the f***? Yeah, it's real.
1: Okay, sorry. No, yeah, I mean, totally looks real. You're right.
0: Yes. It was $800.
1: If you say so.
0: Oh, my God. All right.
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1: Picture a date at the movies where you think you're only going with that cute girl that you invited.
2: Yeah.
1: But soon you realize you're not alone.
3: What?
1: And I'm not talking about the other 200 people around you because it's a theater. I'm talking about someone she knows very well.
2: Oh.
1: Who's quietly lurking.
3: What?
1: Watching.
2: Dude, that is so creepy, Jeff.
1: Waiting to be kissed.
2: What?
3: It's getting worse.
1: Yeah, so, is the real horror movie happening on the screen, or was it happening right there on their date?
2: Whoa.
1: You're going to find out in a brand new second date update right after this.
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5: We are starting off in the mid to low 70s across the area. Overall, it's going to be a standard summer day. We will climb into the low 90s this afternoon, and scattered thundershowers will pop up after 12 p.m. Even the heat indices are reasonable, with most being in the upper 90s. From the ABC 27 First to Know Weather Center, I'm meteorologist Ryan Gold.
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2: I know in the past we've talked about how going to a movie for a first date isn't necessarily the best idea.
3: Yeah. I mean, it sounds good, but following through,
4: it's universally agreed upon.
2: Because you could end up spending a couple hours next to this person and still know nothing about them.
3: Yeah, the movie's too good.
4: I mean, unless they're like Jose and talk to the entire thing.
2: Well, personally, that's kind of how I like to date.
4: Oh, just really? Not knowing the person ever?
2: You don't need to know about me.
4: I see.
2: I don't need to know about you. As long as you have a big enough popcorn bucket.
4: What?
2: Read into that
3: Jeff.
2: How you
3: is
2: will.
3: Is the size that matters, Jeff?
2: Maybe I'm an outlier. I don't know.
4: You are.
2: Okay. But our listener, Sienna, said she had her first date at the Dockin' Pictures and thought it went swell.
3: Wow. Silver screen.
2: Yeah. Maybe there was a little necking going on in the back row. Sienna, what gives?
5: I mean, necking is a really gross term.
3: What is necking?
4: I think it ends up with a hickey for sure.
2: Starts with that big popcorn bucket. But let's get into it, Sienna. Tell us about this guy you met and the whole experience. I'm bringing it down. I'm bringing it down now.
5: So I met Evan on a, you know, dating website and I swiped because both of us really into like sci-fi fantasy book clubs.
4: Oh, that's very specific.
3: Yeah.
5: So, I mean, usually when I see that, they're usually a good egg. So,
4: What makes them?
2: They're a good egg, see?
4: No, what makes them a good egg if they like sci-fi fantasy?
3: Say it, Jeff.
2: Does it float in water or does it sink? Because that's how you know it's a bad egg.
4: I'm like, I'm just curious what it says about a person.
3: Yeah.
5: Well, I mean, like, sci-fi fantasy has, like, a lot of, like, political commentary in a lot of sci-fi and fantasy. There's a lot more to it than just dragons and, like, futuristic stuff. Like, they tackle big moral and ethical issues and stuff like that.
2: Yeah. Subtle political commentary. Hot. Got it.
3: Nice.
4: I think very nice. Intelligence, right? Deeper thinking. Okay.
2: He can read.
5: I mean, like, if you just look at, like, how popular Project Hail Mary was. Yeah.
2: The more you talk, Sienna, the more I'm realizing you called into the wrong show for help.
3: It should be NPR or something.
4: One thing I can guarantee is when we call this guy, he's not going to know who we are.
3: Good. He'll pick up, hopefully.
2: So aside from what made him such a great egg, let's move on to the date. Tell us about that. You went to the movies?
5: Well, yeah, we did because we were talking about how hard it is to, like, adapt a movie from a book. And there's not really anything out right now that adapts, but we both like horror. So we decided to go, like, to a horror movie together.
2: Okay.
4: I mean, I think if you're going to pick any movie for a date, horror is probably your best bet. Because at least you can trauma bond.
2: You can cry into each other's arms.
6: It's like a fun movie to watch with people.
2: Why did you think horror would be a good choice?
5: I don't know, because there's, like, if it's really scary, then you can talk about how good it was and, like, how did they make it scary? Did they make it through, like, jump scares, or did they make it, like, just really chilling and, like, creepy?
3: Mind games.
5: Or is it really, or is it really camp and you can, like, just make fun of it?
4: Yeah.
3: Really camp?
4: Yeah, like campy.
6: Yeah.
3: Oh, I've never heard that term.
5: Campy.
3: Cool. I'm learning.
5: Really? Oh, my God.
3: I don't camp. That's also a big thing.
4: It's kind of like over-the-top cheesy.
3: Okay, thank you, everybody. Sorry for stopping us all down.
2: Somebody get Jose his Color by Numbers book. He's getting overwhelmed.
3: Still camping for me. I'm going to write it down. Okay.
6: Campy.
3: Okay,
2: let's get back to the date. How was it?
5: The movie was, like, great. It was really scary. I was totally creeped out afterwards. We talked about it. And, like,
4: so wait. Can I ask, where did you guys talk about it? Did you go to do something else?
5: Yeah. So what we did was, like, we talked about it in the car for a little bit. And then, like, I was a little creeped out. So I was like, let's go grab ice cream or something. And we started talking about books again.
4: Right. Something more wholesome.
5: Exactly. And then, like, he took me home, walked me to my door. He seemed like he wanted to lean in. So I just kind of said, you know, it's okay if you want to kiss me.
4: Oh, that's
3: you
4: cute.
3: Said that? That's actually really cute.
4: That's really cute. And did he?
5: He did.
3: Hey, that's a great way to end the date.
4: I can't believe you're a woman who watched horror movies and you let a guy you met online pick you up at your house.
6: I was going to say, I'd be kind of scared to be with him alone after the movie.
5: Well, I always tell my friends where I'm at, one. And two, like, I did some digging, you know, about him and, like,
3: who
5: he is and stuff and, like, jobs, all that stuff that, like, makes you feel a little bit more comfortable about who you're going out with.
2: You went to his LinkedIn page?
4: Yeah.
2: His jobs?
5: It does help you know that, if they're active on their LinkedIn, they're at least, like, I don't know, they're not, like, hiding. They're not creeping in their parents' basement if they have an active LinkedIn.
3: Oh, you should
5: bet
3: anybody.
2: I hope Ashley's
4: back
2: not
4: to
2: listening
4: the
2: to
4: sweet kiss. I want to go back to the sweet kiss.
3: LinkedIn. Yeah, I know.

0: All right. So what's happened since the post ice cream makeout?
1: Yeah.
2: Well, I didn't get like any kind of text over the next like couple days.
0: So that sorry. That really bothers me when guys do
2: Thank
0: that.
2: Thank you. So I texted him and I was just like, hey, I had a really great time, you know, and I'd love to hang out again. Mm-hmm. And he did respond, but it was just like, yeah, it was great. And he didn't like respond to the want to hang out again part or anything like that. And I feel like something went wrong, but I just don't know what it was.
0: I mean, Alexis, this has happened to you countless times. What has it been in the past for you?
3: What's my problems?
0: Yeah.
1: She's like, we don't got time for this.
3: Yeah, we don't have time. I don't know. I don't feel like you did anything wrong. I feel like.
0: Yeah, oh, there's the kiss of death. Yeah. Alexis thinks it's great. You must have messed up horribly. Oh, no. Let's find out what really happened when we come back. Call Evan and do your second date update right after this.
2: Thanks, guys.
0: All right. Hold on.

0: knew it.
1: Brooke and Jeffrey.
2: Here we go. I wake up with them.
3: Get up.
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4: If you're just joining us, we've been talking to our listener, Sienna, about her intoxicating first date with a guy named Devin.
5: Really?
4: Because they went and saw a scary movie, then shared a waffle cone. Mm. And after that, she said something along the lines of, "Hey, Daddy-O, if you want to go lip to lip like two plungers, I wouldn't fight you off."
5: Actually, the quote. That's, I think, exactly what she said.
4: Pretty close. Mm-hmm. And that led to a makeout so passionate, so intense, what? That Evan will barely respond to her texts anymore.
6: Oh, dang.
5: I thought it was just a single kiss.
7: Yeah, I feel like you added a lot of juicy details here that aren't real.
4: I'm picturing it a lot more differently in my brain.
5: I don't know that Sienna wants you to picture anything, Jeff.
4: Sienna, what was I off on my description?
8: You might have embellished a tiny bit.
5: Oh, just a tiny. Yeah.
4: That's just because there was so much love and passion happening.
5: And plungers.
4: Yeah.
5: Yeah.
4: Hot plunger action in my mind, but... I mean, usually when things go wrong during a date, we don't hear about kisses like the one that you just described.
5: I mean, but does a man ever turn down a kiss?
7: Yeah, I was going to say, I feel like every date gets a kiss and it is on our show.
5: You know, like if the girl proposes it, is a guy, even if he's having a terrible time, going to say no?
4: Maybe it's a good question, Sienna. Do you feel like it was possibly a pity kiss?
8: I don't know. I hope not.
5: Yeah, that's going to be sad.
6: Yeah.
5: Sorry, I didn't mean to set you up with that in your mind, Sienna. Right. Let's just get to it.
4: Now I have a good question to ask him, but I'm going to dial his number right now, and let's see if he picks up. Here we go.
9: Hello?
4: Hey, is this Evan?
9: Yeah?
4: Hey, man. I know this is weird, but we're a radio show. We're called Brooke and Jeffrey in the Morning.
6: What's up, man? Good morning, Evan.
5: We kind of had guessed that maybe you weren't a listener.
7: Oh. Yeah.
4: You probably don't.
9: I'm not a listener. Is this real?
4: Yeah.
6: Yes, it is.
4: I ask myself that question every day when I come into work.
5: Am I actually doing this again?
4: Yeah, but this is real. Yeah, it's a segment we do. It's called the Second Date Update.
9: What does Second Date Update mean?
4: It's basically a segment where listeners can come to us if they're having trouble getting a hold of a person after they go out with them once. We can reach out and see if there's a reason why.
9: Why would anyone do that?
5: It's great. Question. Yeah.
4: We don't know.
6: End of their rope,
5: I mean,
6: they don't have any answers.
5: I do feel like, you know, Evan, like dating is frustrating right now. So
6: yeah.
4: And it's so frustrating that a woman named Sienna reached out for our help.
5: Oh. She's really excited about you.
9: Okay. So what's the question?
4: All right. Well, Sienna actually told us about the date you two had. Oh. That's what people do when they're on this show. Mm-hmm. We hear about the date and we try to figure out if there's a reason why afterwards you're not calling her.
5: Yeah. So we know like you went to a horror movie and that you like sci-fi fantasy novels.
7: And then you got ice cream.
6: Uh-huh. Yeah.
9: Wow. She really kind of laid most of it out for you. But like, look.
5: Those weren't real personal details.
6: Yeah, that's a recap of your date.
9: Yeah, but like Sienna is beautiful.
5: Oh, and she's that's smart, a good way to start.
9: And I mean, she seems to be a really great person.
5: Oh.
4: Yeah, I wouldn't call her back either.
5: She's beautiful.
9: Well, no, hang on.
5: She's beautiful. Hang on, she's smart. Hang on. She's compassionate. What?
4: Hang on to what?
9: She showed up to the movie theater with a stuffed animal. And I'm not talking about like a little key ring size stuffed animal. We're talking like the size of a toddler.
5: What?
6: Like a fair animal.
5: Was it one of those like pillow ones that are actually like more comfortable than your actual pillow?
7: You got to cover your eyes during scary movies with something.
6: Hey, true.
9: But I mean, first off, we are adults. And she's a grown woman that has stuffed animals, which is a little red flag for me.
7: Oh, Whoa. My panda would not be happy to hear this.
5: I've got a glowworm and a pound puppy that also argue otherwise.
4: You really stepped in it with this group.
9: I'm just telling you that's a red flag.
5: Why is it a red flag? What does it say about a person if they have a stuffed animal?
9: If you are a grown adult, you got to get rid of kid stuff.
5: What?
9: Like if it's something you had since you were a kid, that's great. If it's something new, that's an issue.
5: Okay, but playing make-believe in your sci-fi world is okay.
6: Oh.
4: Okay.

0: let's not do.
1: I'm just watching movies and reading books. I'm not LARPing.
2: So right at the very beginning of the date, you're like, red flag. And had you already written her off?
1: I didn't write her off at the start because I didn't know if she was bringing it to give it away to a kid, if there was a charity drive drop-off or something we were going to. But she didn't explain it to me. There was no introduction or anything.
2: Oh, you wanted
1: to end the night.
2: Okay.
1: I wanted to try to salvage the night, and we went and we had ice cream.
2: Did the stuffy come to ice cream too, or did she drop it off at the car?
1: She brought it into ice cream. And then at the very end of the night, she asked me if I wanted a kiss, and we had a sweet little kiss.
2: Dude, I told you guys never say no. I mean, this guy's like red flags all the way, totally turned off, and he's still kissing her.
3: Uh-oh. Okay.
1: I was like, you know, I'm going to give this one more shot. But then she's like, I think you should kiss Pebbles because he'll be jealous.
4: Oh, he will be jealous.
1: He.
2: Was she joking? That had to have been a joke.
1: No. No. I guess she was serious as all get out.
3: Whoa. And she,
1: I kissed Pebbles on the nose, and I got out of there as fast as I could.
2: Okay.
4: Wow, you.
2: I will say, I mean, my stuffed animals don't ask for kisses from other people, just from me.
3: So now you kissed Pebbles, and you have feelings for both of them, and you don't know which one you're into more. Is that what you're fighting yourself?
4: Dramatic
1: one. I don't know who I want to date at this point.
3: Okay.
2: I mean,
3: heart torn. I get it.
2: I mean, I feel like that could have been an easy text, like, hey, so Pebbles was a little much for me.
4: Yeah.
5: I don't think anything about that text is easy, Brooke.
3: No. Yeah. Well, you don't have to have it over text anymore because actually Sienna is on the phone right now listening to this conversation and waiting to talk to you.
6: Yeah, I mean, I just think that he's overreacting.
2: Okay.
6: Like, it's a horror movie. I brought my stuffed animal. Obviously, he's still with me when I go to ice cream.
3: Okay.
2: Yeah.
6: I just don't see it as, like, a huge red flag. At that point, at the beginning of the movie, before we went for ice cream, I barely knew you. I didn't want to cuddle you.
1: You say you don't know me, but you had me kiss your best friend.
6: I almost didn't expect you to say that you would, but then you did, and it was adorable. Oh. And I liked you even more.
1: You are a grown woman carrying around a stuffed animal.
4: Oh,
1: you suggested a horror movie. We went.
6: So
1: we
6: you collect action figures. What's the difference?
1: I do collect action figures, but they sit on my shelf. I don't take them with me to the movies or to ice cream or ask you to kiss them.
4: They're collector's items. It's different.
2: Maybe you should have more of an emotional attachment and you would feel more secure.
3: Yeah.
1: To an action figure?
3: Yeah.
1: What in the world? What's wrong with you? There's absolutely no reason I should be going on a date with a woman and a stuffed animal.
3: Okay. The stuffed animal has a name. It's Pebbles. So let's show Pebbles a little respect and address them appropriately.
4: And you've kissed Pebbles before, so don't get all snippy with everybody.
1: Just on the nose. Just on the nose.
3: Okay.
2: Well, I mean, it's interesting that you can't look past it because she does sound like she's a very put together person. And it does feel a little hypocritical that you have action figures
1: that I don't take with me to the movie.
2: Sure. Okay. I mean, that's your line, though. Like, that's just it feels like a line that maybe you could get past.
4: You still both care about these things.
1: She's not the bad guy in this, but I'm not the bad guy either.
2: Okay.
4: It's Pebbles.
6: You told me that you go to the Ren Faire. Like, what's the difference between that and, like, dressing up for the Ren Faire?
4: That's make-believe. That's fun.
1: I go to the Ren Faire. I don't dress up for the Ren Faire.
2: Well, then you're just lame. You can't go on and not dress up.
4: He's the only guy, like,
2: he goes
4: in a t-shirt.
2: And judges other people for dressing up.
3: Look at this guy wearing a suit of armor. Ew.
2: Why is that, man?
4: He looks pretty cool.
3: All right. Evan, I think we've all heard enough of you picking up wenches at the Ren Faire. We just have to ask.
1: That's why you go.
3: Oh, okay.
2: Hey,
3: well, I have to ask you this question, even though I'm pretty sure I know the answer, because we would pay if you would go out on one more date with Sienna.
2: If Sienna even wants it.
3: I mean, yeah, I don't know. Sienna?
1: Only if Pebbles stayed home.
2: You'd be open now if Pebbles wasn't there?
6: No, because he already said that he has a problem with stuffed animals. Pebbles is not my only, like, stuffed animal in my house.
2: Mm. How many do you have?
6: I probably have like 3 or 4 on my bed.
2: Oh.
4: Okay.
6: And, you know, I probably have like 100 in a storage locker that I would bring out just for him.
3: Oh.
2: Oh,
4: dang.
2: Collectible.
4: Okay. So you're both collectors. You're kind of perfect for each other.
2: That's a lot.
7: Not weird.
4: Wait, do you kiss all of them?
2: Yeah.
4: Okay, maybe don't answer that. No,

0: Pebbles would be jealous.
1: Okay. Yep, yeah.
0: Well, so I guess that's a no.
2: I mean, it sounds like it's not a match between Evan and Sienna. But who's going to break the news to Pebbles?
1: Oh, oh no.
2: Poor Pebbles.
1: Awkward Tuesday phone call next week?
2: I don't want to break his heart.
1: He's not picking up.
3: Pebbles said he was a terrible kisser.
1: Oh, yikes.
0: Oh, wow. Pebbles on the last word.
2: Worst nose kiss he's ever got.
4: Yeah. WHTF-FM, Tallahassee.
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7: You've seen those reality cooking competition shows where
8: yeah.
7: a bunch of chefs are given three ingredients and some Gordon Ramsay lookalike comes in and yells, "You've got 20 minutes to turn this into a gourmet Michelin-starred meal."
8: I mean,
9: oh my gosh.
8: They are all Ramsay wannabes, let's be honest.
7: Yeah. They're like, "Go!" And what you see next is panic,
8: uh-huh.
7: crying,
8: yep.
7: regret, uh-huh. self-loathing.
9: And that's uh-huh. the fun part.
7: Until 20 minutes later, they present you a bowl of Cheerios with ketchup over it, tossed in an air fryer. There you go.
9: And he's like, "It's delicate." Yeah. I love it.
7: That's pretty much exactly how it goes when we get asked the question, "What's on your mind?"
8: Oh.
7: And
8: oh.
7: the panic sets in.
8: Yeah.
7: So prepare for the mental equivalent of a fried ketchup Cheerio bowl when we share coming up at 8:10.
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1: It's Brooke and Jeffrey in the morning, and I can't think of a worse time to have a heart attack than during a game of charades.
2: Oh my God, no one help.
1: Yeah. And your team loses the point.
3: Because you can't tell them if they're right or not.
1: Yeah.
2: Oh,
1: yeah.
2: My
1: tragic.
2: God.
1: Yeah. Maybe the second worst time would be in the middle of this segment, What's On Your Mind, where we go around the room and talk about what we're feeling inside.
3: I see.
1: Starting with Brooke. Yeah. Brooke, what's on your mind?
3: Well, this past weekend, I went to a charity event with my husband. It's put on by these three NFL players.

0: who've won a Super Bowl before.
1: Cool.
2: Okay.
0: The next day was the celebrity pickleball tournament.
1: Oh.
0: Yes. And they asked me to be one of the celebrities for the pickleball tournament.
1: Fun.
2: Wow, they must have ran out of people. Yeah. Got a lot of no's.
0: Well, and you know what I said?
2: What did you say?
0: Absolutely not.
3: Yeah.
2: Oh, you also said no.
0: And do you know why I won't do that?
1: Why?
0: Because of all of you guys in this room.
3: What?
0: Yes, because as a show, the one time I've played pickleball is when we all went over to our producer's house and we played pickleball.
1: Uh-huh.
0: Yeah. And the relentless teasing from all of you.
3: When you hit it in the bush, Brooke, we're gonna tease you.
0: Yeah. Well, I tried.
3: Okay.
0: But now I missed out on an opportunity to play with professional athletes because you all made me too self-conscious. I'm just gonna open it up right now for you to either tell me how actually good I was at pickleball so the next time I don't have to turn them down, or an apology.
3: Huh. I'm sorry that you're not very good at it.
0: I hope it's not what I was asking for.
2: It's
0: I thought you'd lift me up.
3: Oh.
2: Crickets from the rest of the room. All right. Jose, what's on your mind?
1: So I've been looking at apartments recently, and nowadays I'm discovering when you look at apartments, when you contact them, a lot of places use artificial intelligence.
0: Oh, is there like call center or whatever?
1: To like book things, you know what I mean? Like when you text them or email them. So,
0: annoying.
1: A couple days ago, the perfect apartment opened up. It had checked all my boxes at this one building downtown.
2: Ooh.
1: So I immediately scheduled a walkthrough through AI, and the robot responds like it always has with, like, I will have an associate reach out to you. A few days go by. No one's reached out, but it's just telling me someone will.
0: Okay.
1: Finally, a phone call happens. I answer, and it's the robot with an update.
0: No.
1: And it says, tell us how we did on our tour.
0: What?
2: Huh?
0: They think you already did the tour?
1: Yeah, I go, I didn't do a tour. And they said, you did a tour this morning at 10 a.m. I'm like, I was in the studio. Like, what? So I'm furious. I hang up.
0: Oh, yeah, you're fighting with AI now.
1: And then I call back because now I want to press the zero. I want to talk to somebody.
0: Yeah.
1: Right? I call. Somebody different picks up. Hello. I'm like, hi. So I was just like canceled on by you with AI, and I've been texting with it, and no one, and I feel like no one there is human, and I would just like to schedule a freaking walkthrough.
2: Uh-huh. Mm-hmm.
1: And it's like, I will have somebody reach out to you about that. It sounds like concern. And it's a different AI.
0: Yeah.
2: Wow.
1: I'm taking crazy pills.
0: Yes. Yeah. Maybe there's no one that actually humans live in that apartment building. Maybe it's only AI.
1: I truly think this is a robot building in downtown. I don't want to call them out, but I don't know if I could ever move in.
3: I think you just show up.
0: Yeah.
1: See if I'm scared to now.
0: Oh. Yeah. Break the algorithm.
2: Alexis, what's been on your mind?
3: So I got asked by our boss to go on like a boat for this local event happening, and of course I said yes to a boat. But I don't know what to expect, and I get there and I walk on. First thing they do, hand you a vodka lemonade.
0: Which,
3: if my bosses are listening, I obviously didn't drink it.
0: I'm on the clock.
3: Exactly. We get on the boat, the captain talks on the mic, and he's like, hey, just so you guys know, anybody is welcome to come drive the boat, put on my captain's hat, and take selfies.
1: Wow.
3: And I was like,
0: this is awesome. Your dream.
3: Say less.
1: Yeah,
3: exactly.
1: That's amazing.
3: Of course I go to do that. And then they're like, well, where's your drink for while you drive the boat? And I was like, well, I'm not drinking right now. They're like, get a drink and come back.
1: Like, oh, dang. It's a requirement to drink and
3: drive
1: a boat.
3: I go do it. I get my photos. They'll be posted. You'll see them. And then the driver's like, okay, once you drink more and you're drunker, come back, all right?
0: What?
3: Exactly.
1: I don't get it.
3: No, exactly.
0: They're setting you up for something.
3: No, so I'm like, am I on the company boat at this point? I don't.
1: Yeah.
0: Did I get on the wrong boat?
3: Am I on the wrong boat?
1: Oh,
3: yes. At one point, I'm doing cha-cha slide with the security guard and the bartender.
0: Hey.
1: This is awesome. I love our station.
3: No, literally. And I did confirm it was our boat, actually.
1: Okay, good.
3: On my way out, they offered to do my birthday party in the future and my wedding in the future for free.
0: Hey,
3: and I was like, lesson learned, say yes to our bosses when they ask you to do things.
1: Alexis getting married on a boat.
0: Dude,
1: let's go.
0: Somebody said wedding without her jumping off the boat.
3: Yeah. It was that fun. I was like, I could be back here.
0: Yeah.
1: Your wedding would be you with like two claws in your
3: hand. Yes.
1: On a boat.
2: While driving it, too.
3: Yes.
2: Good job, Alexis.
0: All right, Jeffrey, what's on your mind?
2: Well, the other night, I'm home by myself, doom scrolling TikTok, and I see this person talking about this app called Too Good To Go.
1: Have
2: you guys heard of that?
3: It's the food one.
2: It's where grocery stores and restaurants offer surprise bags of food.
3: Oh, it's so fun.
2: An extremely discounted rate.
0: Is it food that hasn't been picked up by other people?
3: It's like expiring.
2: It's like so that they're not tossing it out at the end of the night. They're like, we'll just give it away for a low price.
1: For you, Brooke. It's all expired food.
2: Yeah, and I thought, oh, well, that's interesting. So. Yeah.

0: One came up for Whole Foods. And I was like, $40 for, or it's like $40 worth of food for just $9.
1: Dude, do it. What'd you get?
0: I was like, okay. I click it. And then they give you a window to come to the store to pick it up at. And I show up. And once I get there, I realize this is way more humiliating than I thought it was going to be. Because they tell you to collect it at the customer service desk.
1: Yeah.
0: And you go to the customer service desk and the person just like looks at you with disgust.
1: Yeah, but that's what they do at Whole Foods.
2: Yeah, you're... everybody, yeah.
0: But yeah, you're,
2: no caviar
0: they're like, the cheap stuff is in the back of the store.
1: Oh.
0: So they point like you to the back corner.
1: It's like a discount walk of shame.
0: Yeah, so now I'm putting up my hoodie because I don't want people to see me and be like, who's the weird guy buying all the expired products? And they finally come out with a bag and they're like, here you go. God bless you, sir.
1: Oh, that's nice.
0: Just total pity move. So I take it home and I open it up.
1: What is it?
0: It's food that like doesn't even expire within the week. It expires within like the hour. I have till midnight to eat this before it goes bad.
2: There's like a timer counting down.
0: It's like an old hard-boiled egg, some potato salad, and a giant quiche that you have.
3: Jeff, I got the exact same good to go from there.
0: You have to cook it in the oven for like 45 minutes. I don't think that's going to beat the expiration time, though. But there I am at 10:30 at night, stuffing my face with old broccoli cheddar quiche, trying to beat the deadline.
1: Was it good?
0: It was good.
2: Okay. Like, oh, I got to finish this egg now, too.
0: Yeah. I don't think they're going to be asking me to endorse that app anytime soon.
1: Well, they could ask Alexa. Yeah. She's stoked about the quiche.
3: I still use it.
2: Yeah. Alexa, get any leftovers?
0: But that's what was on our minds. You could text in 78592. Tell us what's been on yours. It's Brooke and Jeffrey in the morning.
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0: about how much teachers should get paid. It's definitely not an easy job.
1: No, my gosh.
0: Grading homework and tests late into the night, dealing with all types of kids and their little unpredictable personalities.
2: Yeah.
0: Wondering who threw the stale cafeteria biscuit across the room. Was it Waylon again? Probably. Well, today we call one teacher who's dealing with all of those issues. And according to her husband, the most overbearing extra group of parents you could possibly imagine.
2: Oh, boy.
1: Okay.
0: Still, she's managed to keep her cool the entire way until now, maybe. Uh-oh. Can Brooke push her over the edge? I know she's always wanted to go after the teachers of the world. And you know, finally, this is her chance.
1: All my children's teachers are still crying.
0: That's good. Yes. Let's make another one cry in your phone tap right now.
3: Hello.
1: Okay, so if I just put in...
3: Hello, are you there?
1: Oh, I'm sorry. I was just filling out my Mensa renewal statement. Excuse me. Is this Miss Ashley?
3: Hi, yes, it is. Who's this?
1: Great. This is Beverly DeSanta. My daughter Maddie is in your first grade class.
3: Oh, yeah, Maddie. Oh, she's so cute. I don't think we've met, have we?
1: No, we haven't. I've decided not to attend curriculum night or any teacher meetings.
3: Okay, well, I mean, that's absolutely your choice. Is there something I can do to help you?
1: Yeah, actually, there is. So I've noticed you have a field trip scheduled for the fish hatchery coming up.
3: Yeah, there is. Were you wanting to be a chaperone on that? Or?
1: You know, I was just thinking, like, what are the kids going to get out of that? I mean, outside of preparing sushi, am I right?
3: I mean, there's a lot of logical. Yeah, there's a lot that goes into the fish hatchery and how they maintain that wildlife.
1: Not really. Not compared to other important things in life.
3: Oh. Well, the first graders do really enjoy this trip. They look forward to it every year. So we're gonna have a great time.
1: Maybe the subpar groups that you've had in years past would. Oh. May I suggest an alternative?
3: Well, we can't really switch our plans up at this point in the year because it is approved by the school administration.
1: God. Yes, you can. So how about you bring the children to my house?
3: To your house?
1: Yes. So that way I could actually homeschool them. And for one day out of the school year, they may learn something.
3: Oh. Wow. Well,
1: ta-da!
3: You know,
1: I mean, okay. Mm-hmm. I'm sorry. You're welcome.
3: Thank you so much for the offer. Yeah, I applaud the initiative, but we're not going to be able to do that. The school district does need to follow certain guidelines, and that's what we're going to be doing.
1: Guidelines, that's funny. Fun fact, did you know I had my first grade daughter take an IQ test before the school year?
3: I did not, no.
1: Also yesterday.
3: Hmm.
1: Turns out she went down in points since being in your class.
3: Oh. Well, those tests are a little subjective based on who's administrating them.
1: Subjective.
3: And
1: that's like three syllables. Do you think you're using that correctly?
3: Oh. I'm hearing a bit of a condescending tone. And to be honest, I'm not entirely sure where that's coming from. So could you maybe help me figure that out?
1: Oh, I'm just trying to understand why my first grade daughter has gotten significantly dumber since the beginning of fall.
3: Right. Yeah, I'm not interested in having this conversation anymore. If there's any other issues you have with me being Maddie's instructor, you're more than welcome to take that up with the administration. But I think that this conversation is no longer productive.
1: Oh, that's fine. You want to quit.
3: No.
1: I figured you'd have that type of attitude.
3: No, I'm not quitting. I just know that my time is valuable.
1: Oh, your time's valuable. Do you know what Maddie did with her valuable time? Yeah, she designed and printed an extension to our kitchen.
3: That's exceptional. Congratulations.
1: 3D printer for Christmas. Put it to work.
3: That's great. I'm so glad that she's doing that. But
1: it is great. She's actually been asked to teach architecture at a local community college. You probably haven't been asked to do that, have you?
3: I really haven't because I focus on first graders. So like
1: right,
3: I said,
1: and you're jealous of mine.
3: You think I'm jealous of your first grade daughter because she printed an extension of your kitchen.
1: Well, I do know you asked the class to just draw a house last week, so that was
3: okay.
1: Cute.
3: Yeah, super cute.
1: My daughter's actually creating a house. There's a difference.
3: You know, what's not cute is this conversation. So thank you so much for the feedback.
1: You're welcome.

0: And thank you so much for being a victim of this prank phone call set up by your husband, Nick.
1: What?
0: Teacher out to lunch alert.
1: Wait. Okay, so you're not Maddie's mom?
0: No, this is actually Brooke from the radio show Brooke and Jeffrey in the Morning. We're doing a phone tap on you.
1: Oh, thank goodness, because I was thinking, there's no way this woman is this crazy. Oh, my God.
0: Your husband, Nick, emailed us, and he said that the parents apparently have been a little extra this year.
1: Uh-huh, yeah.
0: So I just thought I'd set the bar a little higher for those parents.
1: Oh, you sure did. You really
0: Well, I mean, but are you doing calculus later on this semester, or?
2: No, I'm not.
0: We were hoping for the Pythagorean theorem.
1: Wow. Wait,
0: maybe that's geometry. I can't remember.
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9: We are starting off in the mid to low 70s across the area. Overall, it's going to be a standard summer day. We will climb into the low 90s this afternoon, and scattered thunder showers will pop up after 12 p.m. Even the heat indices are reasonable, with most being in the upper 90s. From the ABC 27 First to Know Weather Center, I'm meteorologist Ryan Gold.
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2: Alexis, you're not going to like this.
3: Uh-oh.
2: It's Brooke and Jeffrey in the morning.
3: Do we have to talk about it then?
2: Well, because I would say out of everyone here, you're probably the safest driver.
3: Oh, yes.
2: You never get distracted behind the wheel looking at your phone or using a hair straightener on the freeway. Mm. That's not you.
3: No. Just curlers.
2: Yeah. Thank you.
4: What do you plug that into?
2: But let's say you were that type of bad driver.
3: I'll pretend. Mm-hmm.
2: Police are getting creative in terms of catching people just like you.
3: This
2: is how they're doing it. There's reports around the country cops are catching distracted drivers by disguising themselves as shrubs.
3: What?
4: Yeah, I saw this.
3: They're dressing up like shrubs?
2: They're actually covering themselves in fake foliage so they look like a bush on the sidewalk.
4: And it's like working.
3: Like a ghillie suit or
4: yes,
3: something?
4: Yes, exactly.
5: But then sort how like, do they get you?
2: Well, so they're standing.
5: They're running? Like there's a bush running after your car?
4: I think you're just the spotter and there's someone like down the road.
2: Yeah, they're the bush on the sidewalk, but they're standing, so people are reporting they look more like Sasquatch. That's if you see them, because most people are texting on their phones, so they don't even notice. But these shrub cops are using binoculars to catch the plates of the people driving away, and they'll radio ahead to another officer who's stationed up the road to pull them over.
3: I wanted the bush to follow me.
4: Yeah. Now I'm just a bush chasing my car.
5: I'm going to be so distracted just looking at the shrubs now. I'm not going to look at the road.
2: Just
4: that's a good point.
2: One of these traps last week caught 74 distracted drivers in 5 hours.
4: Three of the guys hit the bush.
3: Do they draw straws to see who has to dress up like a bush? Because that's pretty demeaning.
4: That's the equivalent of like spinning the sign outside
3: exactly.
4: of a business.
3: Some putting on the mascot in front of...
4: You got to put on the suit today, Joe. Yeah.
2: Some critics are saying there must be a rule against trickery like this, but there's not. And others wonder if the shrub cops, like you guys were saying, are distracting the drivers who are paying attention. Like they blew through a stop sign because they just saw a giant plant man standing
4: there. Yeah. Is that a guy holding binoculars?
2: You should know in many states, though, the hands-free law starts at $200 for your first violation, up to $600 for repeat offenders, and after three strikes, your license can be suspended.
4: Oh. Wow, that's not good.
2: Yeah, so put down your phones, look out for shrubs.
4: Yes.
2: The only thing you really should be distracted by is laser stories coming up right after this.
0: Brooke and Jeffrey in the morning and Twiggins and Allie on your ride home. 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

0: colors, more vivid in ways what I feel I deserve. 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
2: It's the radio segment that's helping Grandma regain her confidence with new Victoria's Secret adult diapers.
3: Hey, get it, Granny. Good for you.
2: The world's first G-string diaper.
3: Wow.
2: With matching garter belt attached.
4: I can smell the secret.
3: How does it keep anything in?
2: Leak less, strut more.
3: Okay.
2: With Laser Stories, the segment where we read weird news stories around the globe just like everyone else does, except we've got a laser.
4: Yes.
2: Those other flirtatious fossils just don't. This first laser story is out of Los Angeles.
4: Hey.
2: Two friends, Katie Novak and Mike Perfetuo, met up for dinner last week, but they encountered a tiny issue at the restaurant check-in area.
3: Uh-oh.
2: Apparently, Mike was wearing a sleeveless shirt.
3: Oh.
2: And it turns out, guys aren't allowed inside with that kind of attire.
5: Boo! Okay. You suck!
3: I mean, some restaurants are like that. Totally, you can't wear sandals or some even say no shorts, you know?
4: Yeah.
2: Well, the hostess directed them to the rules, which were posted outside the restaurant. And that's when the two came up with a clever idea.
3: Oh.
2: They went into the alley and came back a few minutes later after switching into each other's clothes.
4: What? Wait, how does that...
3: So the woman can wear no sleeves? That's cool.
2: Apparently the restaurant allows women to wear sleeveless tops,
3: but not men.
2: So instead of finding another restaurant, Katie slipped on Mike's sleeveless woven top, and Mike squeezed into Katie's silky horse print blouse.
4: I'm gonna tell you,
3: he looks great in it.
4: Yeah.
3: It could have been a shirt that was his.
2: And the plan actually worked.
3: Hey, there you go, Mike.
4: Wow.
3: Wear that horse shirt. Be that horse girl.
2: The restaurant let them both inside. Katie later posted the whole thing on social media, where the video's already been viewed millions of times. As for the restaurant, they commented saying, rules are rules, and they figured out a way to beat them.
4: That's so funny.
2: Let's go to
4: I'm going to swap dresses with my next date.
3: Yeah, do it.
2: Even if you don't have to. This next laser story is out of Hollywood, Florida.
3: Ooh.
2: You ever thought that your steak dinner would taste better if you were eating it in the buff?
4: No, what?
3: Never crossed my mind,
4: Never.
3: Jeff.
2: Well, one South Florida restaurant has got you.
3: Oh.
4: Uh-oh.
2: Class Soiree Steakhouse just launched their new naked steak night.
3: I love that it's soiree.
4: It's like they're trying so hard to be classy.
2: It's where all patrons are welcomed into the restaurant, asked to strip off all of their clothes, and enjoy their meal completely nude.
4: I don't know.
3: Am I the only one wondering what these chairs are made of? Like, how are they cleaning things afterwards?
4: Cushioned. Actually, yeah.
3: No,
4: or maybe no.
3: You don't want fabric.
4: Yeah, let's just spray and wipe it down.
2: While the waitstaff, kitchen, and all employees will remain fully clothed, guests will have all of their pants and shirts hung in a closet.

0: it, and then they'll get escorted to their seats.
1: Wow.
2: God, how awkward if you're a server there.
3: I don't know. Do you suck in the whole time when you're still at the restaurant because you're naked?
2: I'd make jokes. I'd be like, sir, looks like you need a kid's menu.
3: Yeah.
0: The experience.
3: I got it.
0: The experience, though, is not cheap.
3: Oh.
0: Tickets are $250 for men, $150 for women, or $300 for couples.
3: Okay. Whoa. It's not cheaper for women because they want to look at you, right? They're just cheaper because they eat less.
0: There's no explanation for why men have to pay more. Maybe to discourage weirdos who will show up alone and just want to be there to take pics.
2: Just somebody wandering off the street. Yeah, literally.
3: The only rich weirdos here, you guys.
0: Still, the chef says it's a 5-star experience dripping with class and elegance.
3: You don't want anything

0: Let's go to your next laser story out of Beverage Bay. 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Instead, you'll find it in your shower.
1: Wait a minute.
2: What?
0: Apparently, Pepsi's teamed up with a beauty brand, Glamlight, to release a line of body care products inspired by its flavors.
3: Yeah.
0: The collection includes a wild cherry body wash and a vanilla slushy body scrub.
4: Yes!
2: Do you know this?
4: Yes!
3: No, but it's all 12-year-olds are getting for their birthdays right now. My daughter was just at a birthday party for a 12-year-old friend, and she's like, Mom, she got like 6 different body washes. Like, they're all body scrubs.
2: Well, they're into washing, I guess.
3: So I'm showing right up the kids' alley.
0: I'm showing a picture of it to my co-host, which you can find up on our Insta stories of Brooke
2: looks
0: and Jeffrey.
2: Awful.
3: Why does it look delicious to me? It looks like a Coke Slurpee in a...
2: Oh, a slushy.
3: Yeah.
2: You just want to eat it with a spoon?
0: Just like, yeah, a brown mass.
2: It's a brown slush pile.
0: Yeah.
3: You rub coffee all over your body all the time, so why not Coke?
0: Who does that?
3: Oh, my God. Coffee in body scrubs is so common.
2: Oh. Oh, okay. Sorry, Jeff and I. Yeah.
0: I'm just picturing her getting scoops full of Folgers in the morning, putting it under her pits.
3: Dude, caffeine's great for your skin.
0: Okay.
2: Yeah. What do you want, a grande, a tall, or just a full shower?
3: Yeah.
0: Well, the company says it tested thousands of different fragrances and different looks before deciding they wanted people to rub this chunky Pepsi all over their body. So you can buy the vanilla slushy body scrub and the wild cherry body wash for just $12. Both products just launched on the TikTok shop.
3: Oh.
0: And if showering with soda wasn't weird enough, a Pepsi-themed makeup collection is already in the works.
2: Brooke, you're right. This is going to take over.
3: I wonder if it just leaves you sticky with sugar ants just following you wherever you go.
0: Let's go to your final laser story out of Hookup Headquarters.
3: Hey.
0: There's a new dating trend making the rounds, and it's called infladating.
3: Infladating.
2: What?
0: Yeah, it doesn't involve bringing an inflatable date to dinner with you.
2: Oh, that's good.
3: No.
0: Although they'd go great at the naked restaurant.
3: I mean,
2: I bet.
3: A lot cheaper.
0: Yeah. The name is actually a combination of the words inflation and dating.
3: Yeah.
0: So men are putting this new term out there. That way they get the discussion going early on in conversations about going on budget-friendly dates instead of expensive ones.
5: Oh, no, she didn't.
3: Dude, I'm not even gonna lie. It is so crazy to go out to dinner right now.
2: Yeah.
3: Even from the kids' menu, it's like $14 for some chicken nuggets at some places.
2: Brooke, stop ordering from the kids' menu.
3: Dude.
0: Why are you getting chicken nuggets on
2: her
0: your dates?
2: Her husband on a date. She's just like, I'll have the nuggets. He'll have the kids'
3: the perfect portion size, right?
0: According to dating experts, they see it as a trend where men want it to be less about showing off their wallets and more about showing off their personality.
3: Just get better personalities.
0: Well, this way, instead of dropping $200 on a big fancy dinner, your first date might be encouraging you to grab gas station sandwiches with him or take a walk through the park.
3: Okay.
2: Hey.
3: Isn't that how we all got the lettuce disease?
2: Yeah.
0: Well, you can have it together, and that just creates more for you to bond and talk over. Anyway,
2: really
0: don't feel bad if your next date suggests splitting an order of curly fries, because
2: okay,
0: it might just mean they're super into you.
2: Aww.
0: And as for this guy, he loves curly fries.
3: Oh, yeah.
0: But his favorite? Shoestring.
3: Hey, I didn't see it coming.
0: Oh, that is the way right to this man's little heart. And that sound means Laser Stories has come to an end for the day. We'll do it again same time on Friday.
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4: Everyone says communication is the key to a healthy relationship.
5: Yeah,
4: checking in, yeah. Talking things out,
5: sure.
4: Send a little good morning pick of the goods.
6: Hell yeah, every day, Jeff.
5: Every day.
4: But is it possible to over-communicate?
5: I think you just named that example.
6: Also, yes.
4: Like FaceTiming your girlfriend while your other girlfriend is still asleep next to you.
5: No.
4: I know, it's not ideal.
5: Yeah.
4: But you've got such a busy schedule.
5: That's true.
4: How do you let both ladies know that you care about them with such little time in between lovemaking?
6: They're going to be so grateful that you're stretching yourself so thin.
5: When you put it that way, you are so thoughtful.
4: Thank you, Brooke. Yeah. See, it's not so easy, thoughtful. But sometimes you got to just do it.
6: Mm-hmm.
4: Especially because every week we need more content for a brand new Busted. So make sure to text all of your romantic partners all at the same time right now. Before we get into it, Busted coming up at 9.
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3: Brooke and Jeffrey in the morning.
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3: Two-timing wives.
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7: That is nice.
5: Yeah, but he never really mentioned the secret second cell phone with the deleted 2 a.m. text messages and what that means.
8: Uh-oh, a lot of life happening there.
6: The second life.
5: A whole lot of lives. But for us, it means a brand new edition of Busted, where listeners can come on the show and tell us the strange ways they caught their exes finding their inner peace inside somebody else's apartment.
6: Okay.
5: We've got a few listeners ready to share their personal stories, starting with Tara. Tell us how you busted your significant other.
9: So my boyfriend and I were grocery shopping, trying to figure out like what to make for dinner.
6: Yeah.
9: So I was like, hey, let me borrow your phone. I'll ask ChatGPT for recipe ideas because he had the app.
6: Okay.
5: And this is after like 20 minutes of, I don't care what we have, you decide. No,
8: yeah.
5: I don't really care. It's up to you. You
9: pick. Of course.
8: Okay. Let's ask AI.
9: Yeah. You know exactly how it is.
5: I feel you.
9: Yeah. So I just type in easy dinner ideas for a couple.
8: Uh-huh. Smart. Okay. That is actually really smart.
6: How could that lead to anything bad?
5: Seriously.
9: So it answers and it goes, since Molly loved the last romantic steak dinner you made last weekend, how about this?
6: Who's Molly?
8: That's his go-to.
9: Who's Molly? I'm not Molly.
6: Uh-oh.
5: You're Tara.
9: Who's Molly?
5: Oh, you asked?

0: it.
1: Uh-oh.
2: I asked it, and chat goes, based on our previous conversations, Molly is your secret friends with benefit.
3: Hey!
1: Oh, man.
3: Dude.
2: Obviously busted, but also, am I more turned off by him calling Molly his secret friends with benefits to chat?
3: Yes. Yes. It is a wild thing to type into ChatGPT.
0: Yeah, definitely don't tell your secrets to AI.
3: I bet he deleted a bunch of times. Like, what do I call her? Do I call her
0: this? Just call her Mom. Yeah. Oh, God. I'm sorry that happened, Tara. Let's go to James. Tell us how you busted your significant other.
4: I was dating a girl for about 6 months. We were starting to get pretty close.
3: Mm-hmm. Okay. Mm. I want to be excited for you, but since you're on this segment, I know it's not going to end well.
1: We're all waiting for it.
0: We're tempering our passion. So what happens?
4: Well, exactly right. One night she tells me she has to rush out of town because her grandma wasn't doing well.
3: Oh, no. Please tell me she didn't use the grandma as an excuse. That's so low.
1: That is.
4: Yeah, I wanted to be sweet, so I had flowers delivered to the address she had written down.
3: Okay.
4: Because she had written it down on a post-it note, found it in the car, and I was like, that's it. And so then the next day, I get a call from the florist delivery person saying they think they've got the wrong location for the funeral.
3: Oh.
4: Yeah, and I ask why, and they tell me because there's like 150 people there, all very happy and dancing. So I asked the guy to FaceTime me, and there was her grandma.
3: Okay, so I guess she's doing better. She never said she died.
1: Or is she deathbed.
0: Was she in the coffin and everyone's dancing around her?
4: No, she was perfectly healthy, absolutely tearing it up on the dance floor. Turns out not a funeral. It was my girlfriend's wedding.
1: My God.
3: Good. And she forgot the groom. That was the problem. She forgot you at home.
4: Oh, she remembered.
0: Well, on the bright side, you already bought her flowers for her wedding, so that's kind of useful.
5: Wow, and grandma's healthy.
0: Hey, some good news.
1: A lot of positive to focus on. Good.
0: I hate trying to put positive spin on these. Let's just keep going. Finally, let's talk to Sarah. Tell us how you busted your significant other.
6: Yeah, so my boyfriend and I were always trying to win tickets from radio station.
3: Oh.
6: Not just yours, but all over. That's our thing.
0: Those are our favorite types of listeners.
6: Yeah. Well, I was driving her home from work one day, and I heard one of the numbers to win. And I called in, finally got through, and I won a pair of the concert tickets for that night.
3: Whoa!
0: Oh,
3: exciting. Yeah,
6: that's fun.
0: It's awesome.
6: Yeah. So I called my boyfriend to tell him to come with me because we finally won, and he wasn't answering his phone. And he texted me later saying that he had a late night work meeting that popped up.
3: That's always a bad sign when we're in this segment.
1: Do those exist?
3: Yeah,
1: like late night work meetings?
3: Nobody's meeting at 9 p.m. at night for work.
1: It's got to be like an international something.
3: Yeah, that's what it is. It's a company in India that I'm working with, I swear.
0: Hold on. I'm willing to hear him out. What happens?
1: Okay.
6: Yeah, so I just, I mean, I went on because I was still psyched about the concert ticket. So I took my bestie instead, and she was really excited about it. And we meet up, go to the venue, and I look down, one row over from us is my boyfriend.
3: Oh
0: God.
1: Ooh.
0: At a work meeting?
6: Yeah, no. With another woman.
3: Who was he with?
6: Another woman.
3: Okay, but maybe it's a coworker.
0: Yeah, it's his boss.
6: Yeah, I'd never seen her, heard of her before, obviously, and apparently he won tickets too from the same station. I mean, how weird is that?
1: Way.
0: Oh, he also won them through a radio show?
6: Yeah, the same one.
1: Which means they may see you in the same row.
3: Yeah. All the free tickets we give out are always in the same area.
1: Yeah.
3: Like, what an idiot.
5: Yeah,
6: so he got busted in real life. I mean, this beats the whole kiss cam with the Andy guy.
0: Yeah.
1: The Coldplay moment.
3: Yeah, that was pretty viral.
0: I mean, that sucks. How was the concert, though? Pretty sweet, right?
3: Yeah.
6: I was totally not in the zone because of what was going on.
1: I can't even remember who it was.
0: Sarah, I'm so sorry.
6: Yeah.
0: I want to give you a free pair of concert tickets as a consolation, but we all know what would happen.
1: Yeah. Is there real thinking, like, if it was us that did this?
0: Yeah. I'm going to blame it on somebody else. But hit up our text board, 78592. If you have a funny story about how you caught your ex cheating, you could be on the next edition of Busted. Phone taps coming up right after this.
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2: One of our listeners reached out to us because she just bought herself a new pair of earrings.
3: Oh, cute.
2: And immediately her boyfriend was like, "Where'd you get those? Who gave those to you?"
3: What? Wait, why?
2: Instead of just answering him and saying she bought them on her own, she did the smart thing and reached out to us.
4: So
2: we're going to clear everything up for this guy in your phone tap right now.
5: Hello?
2: Hey, is this Caitlin's boyfriend, Ace?
5: Yeah, who's this?
2: Well, look, I just wanted to make sure that she got those earrings.
5: Who am I speaking with?
2: I mean, is that really important?
5: I mean, you're calling me, asking about my girlfriend. So yeah, it's kind of important that I know who this is.
2: I mean, listen, man, I just want to get a confirmation. You know, I don't really want to get involved in anything. I just, do you know if she got the...
5: Dude, you're not getting any information from me unless you tell me who you are.
2: Yeah. The thing is, like, I don't really think you want to know.
5: Oh, I do. I do want to know. That's exactly what I want to know. Well, I want to know.
2: Okay, well, I actually ran into her the other day at Starbucks. She calls me Squeegee. So
5: Squeegee? What the f*** kind of name is Squeegee?
2: Well, she's the one who came up with that a while back when we were dating. So, you know, you could blame her for that.
5: Wait, you're her ex?
2: Shoot, yeah.
5: And you're giving her gifts.
2: I mean, no, not exactly.
5: Well, it's giving her earrings sounds like you're giving her gifts. So I don't see how it's not.

0: No, I look, it's not like that, man.
1: Well, then so, how is it, Squeegee?
0: Okay, only she's supposed to call me that name, so it's kind of weird when you say it.
1: What the hell are you doing, man? Why are you sending earrings and shit?
0: Oh, my God. This is exactly what I didn't want.
1: Why don't you stop stalling and tell me what the fuck you're doing, all right?
0: Just relax, dude. Like,
1: don't tell me to relax.
0: I know, it's just...
1: You said shit to my girlfriend. Why don't you...
0: Okay, I probably shouldn't tell you this, but it's kind of like a swap sort of deal.
1: What?
0: Yeah, it's basically a trade, because somebody else gave Caitlin this like weird sweater and some necklace thingy.
1: What? I'm the one who gave her those.
0: Oh. Oh. Well, yeah, look, man. Honestly, she thought they were kind of shitty. Oh. Yeah, and my current girl didn't like the earrings that I bought for her, so it was kind of like a swap.
1: Are you kidding me?
0: No, so I gave her the earrings in exchange for the sweater and the fake necklace thing that she got. So.
1: That necklace is f***ing real.
0: I'm looking at it right now. It doesn't really look real.
1: That necklace costs $800.
0: Oh, God. Really?
1: Yes. Yikes. Yes, really.
0: Look, man, like I've been trying to say, I'm not trying to cause problems. I was wondering.
1: Your causes of problems, man.
0: Okay, I'm just asking, like, do you still have the receipt for it?
1: Listen, motherfucker.
0: Because I'm assuming that you got it at, like, some secondhand store.
1: Hold up.
0: So hey. Maybe I can exchange it.
1: Hey, shut up, asshole. I'm talking here.
0: For, like, some old board shorts, maybe?
1: Shut up!
0: Wow.
1: God!
0: Maybe it would just be easier to talk to Caitlin about the whole gift swap thing, because...
1: There's no f***ing trades. I don't know how you got my f***ing number, and I don't really give a shit.
0: Okay, well...
1: You're not f***ing talking to her anymore.
0: I don't want to talk to her. She's the one who called me to set you up for this prank call, so, I mean, blame her.
1: This what?
0: Yeah, this prank call, because my name's actually Jeff from the radio show Brooke and Jeffrey in the Morning.
1: Wait.
0: We're doing a phone tap on you, dude.
1: This is a prank? That's what you're telling me? This is a...
0: Yeah, man, I'm not Caitlin's ex. I'm just a stupid radio host.
1: You better not be Caitlin's ex.
0: I'm not, dude. Caitlin emailed us because she said that you've been asking a lot about the earrings, so she wanted us to mess with you.
1: I mean, I was like, why is her ex giving her gifts? And, dude, I was just losing my mind. He's over here thinking this is okay for some reason.
0: Wait.
1: So cavalier about it. Like,
0: you don't send your ex-girlfriend gifts?
1: No.
0: Oh.
1: No, I don't send my ex-girlfriend gifts, especially when she's not with someone else.
0: But I saw a picture of the necklace, and, I mean, it's not really real, right?
1: It's real. What the f***? Yeah, it's real.
0: Okay, sorry. No, yeah, I mean, it totally looks real. You're right.
1: Yes. It was $800.
0: You say so.
1: Oh, my God. All right.
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1: Today is looking like a typical summer day. Average temperatures in the low 90s, reasonable heat indices as high as 102, and scattered thundershowers through the afternoon, ending through the evening. This trend can continue through the next few days, but as we progress, the chance of showers become higher. From the ABC 27 First to Know Weather Center, I'm meteorologist Ryan Gold.
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7: Picture a date at the movies where you think you're only going with that cute girl that you invited.
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7: Waiting to be kissed.
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5: I know in the past we've talked about how going to a movie for a first date isn't necessarily the best idea.
6: Yeah, I mean, it sounds good, but following through,
7: it's universally agreed upon.
5: Because you could end up spending a couple hours next to this person and still know nothing about them.
6: Yeah, the movie's too good.
7: Unless they're like Jose and talk to the entire thing. Well, yeah.
5: Personally, that's kind of how I like to date.
7: Oh, just really? Not knowing the person ever?
5: You don't need to know about me.
7: I see.
5: I don't need to know about you. As long as you have a big enough popcorn bucket.
7: What?
5: Read into that
6: Jeff.
5: How you will.
6: Is the size that matters, Jeff?
5: Maybe I'm an outlier.
7: I don't know.
5: Okay. But our listener, Sienna, said she had her first date at the Dockin' Pictures and thought it went swell.
6: Wow, wow. Silver screen.
5: Yeah. Maybe there was a little necking going on in the back row. Sienna, what gives?
8: I mean, necking is a really gross term.
6: Yeah, what even is necking?
7: I think it ends up with a hickey, for sure.
6: Oh.
5: Starts with that big popcorn bucket, but let's get into it, Sienna. Tell us about this guy you met and the whole experience.
8: Yeah.
5: I'm bringing it down. I'm bringing it down now.
8: So I met Evan on a, dating website, and I swiped because both of us really into, sci-fi fantasy book clubs.
7: Oh, that's very specific.
6: Yeah.
8: So, I mean, usually when I see that, they're usually a good egg. So,
7: What makes them?
5: They're a good egg, see?
7: Yeah. No, what makes them a good egg if they like sci-fi fantasy?
6: It,
5: does it float in water or does it sink? Because that's how you know it's a bad egg.
7: I'm just curious what it says about a person.
6: Yeah.
8: Well, I mean, sci-fi fantasy has, a lot of, political commentary in a lot of sci-fi and fantasy. There's a lot more to it than just dragons and, futuristic stuff. They tackle
6: subjects.
8: Big moral and ethical issues and stuff like that.
5: Yeah. Subtle political commentary. Hot. Got it.
6: Nice.
7: I think very nice. Intelligence, right? Deeper thinking. Okay.
5: He can read.
8: I mean, if you just look at how popular Project Hail Mary was. Yeah.
5: The more you talk, Sienna, the more I'm realizing you called into the wrong show for help.
6: It should be NPR or something.
7: One thing I can guarantee is when we call this guy, he's not going to know who we are.
5: Yeah.
6: Okay. Good. He'll pick up, hopefully.
5: So aside from what made him such a great egg, let's move on to the date. Tell us about that. You went to the movies?
8: Well, yeah, we did because we were talking about how hard it is to adapt a movie from a book. And there's not really anything out right now that adapts, but we both like horror. So we decided to go to a horror movie together.
5: Oh. Okay.
7: I mean, I think if you're going to

0: Pick any movie for a date, horror is probably your best bet because at least you can trauma bond.
1: Yeah.
0: You know?
2: You can cry into each other's arms.
1: It's like a fun movie to watch with people.
0: Yeah.
2: Why did you think horror would be a good choice?
3: I don't know, because there's like, if it's really scary, then you can talk about how good it was and like, how did they make it scary? Did they make it through like jump scares or did they make it like just really chilling and like creepy?
4: Mind game.
3: Or is it really, or is it really camp and you can like just make fun of it?
0: Yeah.
4: Wait, really camp?
0: Yeah, like campy.
1: Yeah.
4: Oh, I've never heard that term. Campy. Cool. I'm learning.
3: Really? Oh my God.
4: I don't camp. That's also a big thing.
0: It's kind of like over the top cheesy.
4: Okay. Thank you, everybody. Sorry for stopping us all down. Yeah.
2: Somebody get Jose his color by numbers book. He's getting overwhelmed.
4: Spell camping for me. I'm going to write it down.
1: Okay. Campy.
2: Let's get back to the date. How was it?
3: The movie was like great. It was really scary. I was totally creeped out afterwards. We talked about it and like.
0: Ooh. So wait. Can I ask, where did you guys talk about it? Did you go to do something else?
3: Yeah. So what we did was like, we talked about it in the car for a little bit. And then like, I was a little creeped out. So I was like, let's go grab ice cream or something. So we started talking about books again.
0: Right. Something more wholesome.
3: Yeah, exactly. And then like, he took me home, walked me to my door. He seemed like he wanted to lean in. So I just kind of said, you know, it's okay if you want to kiss me.
0: Oh, that's
4: you
0: cute.
4: Said that? That's actually really cute.
0: That's really cute. And did he?
3: He did.
4: Hey, that's a great way to end the date.
0: I can't believe you're a woman who watched horror movies and you let a guy you met online pick you up at your house.
1: I was going to say, I'd be kind of scared to be with him alone after the movie.
4: Yeah.
3: Well, I always tell my friends where I'm at, one. And two, like, I did some digging, you know, about him and, like,
4: who
3: he is and stuff and, like, jobs, all that stuff that, like, makes you feel a little bit more comfortable about who you're going out with.
2: You went to his LinkedIn page?
0: Yeah.
2: His jobs?
3: It does help you know that, if they're active on their LinkedIn, they're at least, like, I don't know, they're not like hiding, they're not creeping in their parents' basement if they have an active LinkedIn.
4: Oh, you should,
2: I hope Ashley's
0: back
2: not
0: to the sweet
2: this.
0: Kiss. I want to go back to the sweet kiss.
4: LinkedIn I know. Right now.
2: All right, so what's happened since the post ice cream makeup?
4: Yeah,
3: well, I didn't get like any kind of text over the next like couple days. So
2: that
3: I just...
2: son of a sorry, that really bothers me when guys do
3: Thank
2: that.
3: You. So I texted him and I was just like, hey, I had a really great time, you know, and I'd love to hang out again. Mm-hmm. And he did respond, but it was just like, yeah, it was great. And he didn't like respond to the want to hang out again part or anything like that. And I feel like something went wrong, but I just don't know what it was.
2: I mean, Alexis, this has happened to you countless times. What has it been in the past for you?
1: What's my problems?
2: Yeah.
4: She's like, we don't got time for this.
1: Yeah, we don't have time. I don't know. I don't feel like you did anything wrong. I feel like.
2: Yeah, there's the kiss of death. Yeah. Alexis thinks it's great. You must have messed up horribly.
1: Oh, no.
2: Let's find out what really happened when we come back. Call Evan and do your second date update right after this.
3: Thanks, guys.
2: All right. Hold on. Come on, I got all the hits. Hit music. 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
2: If you're just joining us, we've been talking to our listener, Sienna, about her intoxicating first date with a guy named Devin.
3: Really?
2: Because they went and saw a scary movie, then shared a waffle cone. And after that, she said something along the lines of, "Hey, Daddy-O, if you want to go lip to lip like two plungers, I wouldn't fight you off."
3: Actually, the quote. I think exactly what she said.
2: Pretty close. And that led to a makeout so passionate, so intense, that Evan will barely respond to her texts anymore.
4: Oh, dang.
3: I thought it was just a single kiss.
5: Yeah, I feel like you added a lot of juicy details here that aren't real.
2: I'm picturing it a lot more differently in my brain.
3: I don't know that Sienna wants you to picture anything, Jeff.
2: Sienna, what was I off on my description?
6: You might have embellished a tiny bit.
3: Oh, just a tiny. Yeah.
2: That's just because there was so much love and passion happening.
3: And plungers.
2: Yeah.
3: Yeah.
2: Hot plunger action in my mind. Yeah. But I mean, usually when things go wrong during a date, we don't hear about kisses like the one that you just described.
3: I mean, but does a man ever turn down a kiss?
5: Yeah, I was going to say, I feel like every date gets a kiss and then it's on our show.
3: You know, like if the girl proposes it, is a guy, even if he's having a terrible time, going to say no?
2: Maybe it's a good question, Sienna. Do you feel like it was possibly a pity kiss?
6: I don't know. I hope not.
3: Yeah, that's going to be sad.
4: Yeah.
3: Sorry, I didn't mean to set you up with that in your mind, Sienna. Right. Let's just get to it.
2: Now I have a good question to ask him, but I'm going to dial his number right now, and let's see if he picks up. Here we go.
7: Hello?
2: Hey, is this Evan?
7: Yeah?
2: Hey, man. I know this is weird, but we're a radio show. We're called Brooke and Jeffrey in the Morning.
4: What's up, man? Good morning, Evan.
3: We kind of had guessed that maybe you weren't a listener.
4: Oh. Yeah.
2: Yeah. You probably don't.
7: I'm not a listener. Is this real?
2: Yeah.
4: Yes, it is.
2: I ask myself that question every day when I come into work.
3: Am I actually doing this again?
2: Yeah, but this is real. Yeah. It's a segment we do. It's called the Second Date Update.
7: What does Second Date Update mean?
2: It's basically a segment where listeners can come to us if they're having trouble getting a hold of a person after they go out with them once. We can reach out and see if there's a reason why.
7: Why would anyone do that?
3: It's great. Question.
2: We don't know.
4: Rope,
3: I mean,
4: they don't have any answers.
3: I do feel like, you know, Evan, like dating is frustrating right now. So
4: yeah,
2: and it's so frustrating that a woman named Sienna reached out for our help.
3: Oh. She's really excited about you.
7: Okay. So what's the question?
2: All right. Well, Sienna actually told us about the date you two had. Oh. That's what people do when they're on this show. Mm-hmm. We hear about the date, and we try to figure out if there's a reason why afterwards you're not calling her.
3: Yeah. So we know, like, you went to a horror movie and that you like sci-fi fantasy novels.
5: And then you got ice cream.
4: Uh-huh. Yeah.
7: Wow. She really kind of laid most of it out for you. But, like, look.
3: Those weren't real personal details.
4: Yeah. That's a recap of your date.
7: Yeah. But, like, Sienna is beautiful.
3: Oh, and she's smart. That's a good way to start.
7: And I mean, she seems to be a really great person.
3: Aww.
2: Yeah, I wouldn't call her back either.
3: She's beautiful.
7: Well, no, hang on.
3: She's beautiful. She's smart. She's compassionate. What?

0: Hang on to what?
1: She showed up to the movie theater with a stuffed animal.
2: I'm not
1: talking about like a little key ring size stuffed animal. We're talking like the size of a toddler.
2: What?
3: Like a fair animal.
2: Was it one of those like pillow ones that are actually like more comfortable than your actual pillow?
4: No. You got to cover your eyes during scary movies with something.
3: Hey, true.
1: Yeah. But I mean, first off, we are adults and she's a grown woman that has stuffed animals, which is a little red flag for me.
4: My panda would not be happy to hear this.
2: I've got a glowworm and a pound puppy that can also argue otherwise.
0: You really stepped in it with this group.
1: I'm just telling you that's a red flag.
2: Why is it a red flag? What does it say about a person if they have a stuffed animal?
1: If you are a grown adult, you got to get rid of kid stuff.
2: What?
1: Like if it's something you had since you were a kid, that's great. If it's something new, that's an issue.
2: Okay, but playing make-believe in your sci-fi world is okay.
0: Okay.
1: I'm just watching movies and reading books. I'm not LARPing.
2: So right at the very beginning of the date, you're like, red flag, and had you already written her off?
1: I didn't write her off at the start because I didn't know if she was bringing it to give it away to a kid, if there was a charity drive drop-off or something we were going to. But she didn't explain it to me. There was no introduction or anything. I wanted to try to salvage the night, and we went and we had ice cream.
2: Did the stuffy come to ice cream too, or did she drop it off at the car?
1: She brought it into ice cream, and then at the very end of the night, she asked me if I wanted a kiss, and we had a sweet little kiss.
2: Dude, I told you guys never say no. I mean, this guy's like red flags all the way, totally turned off, and he's still kissing her.
0: Uh-oh. Okay.
1: I was like, you know, I'm going to give this one more shot. But then she's like, I think you should kiss Pebbles because he'll be jealous.
3: Oh, he will be jealous.
2: Was she joking? That had to have been a joke.
1: No. I guess she was serious as all get out.
0: Whoa. And she,
1: I kissed Pebbles on the nose, and I got out of there as fast as I could.
2: Okay.
3: Wow, you.
2: I will say, I mean, my stuffed animals don't ask for kisses from other people, just from me.
0: So now you kissed Pebbles, and you have feelings for both of them, and you don't know which one you're into more. Is that what you're fighting yourself?
1: I don't know who I want to date at this point.
0: Okay.
2: I mean,
0: heart torn. I get it.
2: I mean, I feel like that could have been an easy text, like, hey, so Pebbles was a little much for me.
3: Yeah.
4: I don't think anything about that text is easy, Brooke.
0: Yeah. Well, you don't have to have it over text anymore because actually Sienna is on the phone right now listening to this conversation and waiting to talk to you.
5: Yeah, I mean, I just think that he's overreacting.
2: Okay.
5: Like, it's a horror movie. I brought my stuffed animal. Obviously, he's still with me when I go to ice cream.
0: Okay.
2: Yeah.
5: I just don't see it as, like, a huge red flag. At that point, at the beginning of the movie, before we went for ice cream, I barely knew you. I didn't want to cuddle you.
1: You say you don't know me, but you had me kiss your best friend.
5: I almost didn't expect you to say that you would, but then you did, and it was adorable. Oh, and I liked you
1: even
5: more for it.
1: You're a grown woman carrying around a stuffed animal.
3: Oh, you suggested
1: a horror movie. We went.
5: So you collect action figures. What's the difference?
1: I do collect action figures, but they sit on my shelf. I don't take them with me to the movies or to ice cream or ask you to kiss them.
3: They're collector's items. It's different.
2: Maybe you should have more of an emotional attachment and you would feel more secure.
1: To an action figure?
0: Yeah.
1: What in the world?
0: What's
1: wrong with you? There's absolutely no reason I should be going on a date with a woman and a stuffed animal.
0: Okay. The stuffed animal has a name. It's Pebbles. So let's show Pebbles a little respect and address them appropriately.
3: And you've kissed Pebbles before, so don't get all snippy with everybody.
1: Just on the nose. Just on the nose.
0: Okay.
2: Well, I mean, it's interesting that you can't look past it because she does sound like she's a very put together person, and it does feel a little hypocritical that you have action figures
1: that I don't take with me to the movie.
2: Sure. Okay. I mean, that's your line, though. Like, that's just it feels like a line that maybe you could get past.
3: You still both care about these things.
1: She's not the bad guy in this, but I'm not the bad guy either.
2: Okay.
3: It's Pebbles.
5: Imagine you told me that you go to the Ren Fair. Like, what's the difference between that and, like, dressing up for the Ren Fair?
3: That's make-believe. That's fun.
1: I go to the Ren Fair. I don't dress up for the Ren Fair.
4: Oh, well, then you're just lame. You can't go along without dressing up.
3: He's the only guy, like, he goes in a t-shirt.

0: judges other people for dressing up.
1: Look at this guy wearing a suit of armor. Ew.
0: Why is that, man?
2: He looks pretty cool.
1: Yeah. All right. Evan, I think we've all heard enough of you picking up wenches at the Ren Fair. We just have to ask.
3: That's why you go.
1: Okay. Well, I have to ask you this question, even though I'm pretty sure I know the answer, because we would pay if you would go out on one more date with Sienna.

0: That's a lot.
1: Not weird.
2: Wait, do you kiss all of them?
3: Yeah.
2: Okay, maybe don't answer
3: that. No, yeah. Pebbles would be jealous.
2: Okay. Yep, yeah.
3: Well, so I guess that's a no.
1: I mean, it sounds like it's not a match between Evan and Sienna. But who's going to break the news to Pebbles?
2: Oh, oh no.
1: Poor Pebbles.
2: Awkward Tuesday phone call next week?
1: Oh. I don't want to break his heart.
2: He's not picking up.
4: Pebbles said he was a terrible kisser.
2: Oh, yikes.
3: Oh, wow. Pebbles is the last word.
1: Worst nose kiss he's ever got.
5: 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WHTF-FM Tallahassee. Yeah.
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Welcome in to another amazing day. 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

104.9. Thank you so much for listening. It's Allie with an update on the Ariana Grande removing herself from the public eye situation. She has actually spoken out herself about everything that's going on. Tell you about that right after Petal on Hot 104.9.

0: That's brand new music from Ariana Grande, Petal, on Hot 104.9. It's Allie with an update from Ariana Grande about the announcement that was made by her team of her stepping back from the public eye. And this is what she had to say about the situation.
1: The announcement that was made yesterday was not a reactive or impulsive thing. It is something that I had decided. It's a plan that I had quietly made a long time ago. And it's a decision that was made from a thoughtful and empowered place. I heard that my fans were worried that negativity was ruining things for me. But I just have to say, that could not be more the opposite.
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1: And if it's not, can we really have a discussion about that? 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I know you got school. 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

104.9. Thank you so much for listening. 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Of course, we'll keep you company with the best hits. Ella Langley on the way, Justin Bieber, Ariana Grande, Meek, and more right now. 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

Hope you're enjoying your Wednesday. 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The idea of celebrity is always so strange. Like the fact that Justin Bieber's auction

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I'm Allie. 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I just

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1: 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It's Allie. Word is out that Carson Daly, the host of The Voice, is going to be stepping away, apparently due to his schedule. He has been on The Voice, I think, since the beginning, so for 30 seasons or so, and it's possible that Keke Palmer could be the new host for season 31, which, me personally,

0: Okay, can someone tell me why every girl in Tallahassee suddenly looks like she walked out of a photo shoot?
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All right, back to the throwbacks, because that's what this hour is about. Text me at 850-383-1049 if you have a nostalgic request. Right now, Lil Wayne, it's Lollipop. I say he's so sweet.

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0: 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It's Allie with an update from Ariana Grande about the announcement that was made by her team of her stepping back from the public eye. And this is what she had to say about the situation.
1: The announcement that was made yesterday was not a reactive or impulsive thing. It is something that I had decided. It's a plan that I had quietly made a long time ago. And it's a decision that was made from a thoughtful and empowered place. I heard that my fans were worried that negativity was ruining things for me. But I just have to say, that could not be more the opposite.
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0: like it. 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All my ops waiting for me to be you, I bet. 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I'm doing things they ain't seen before. 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Fall off what? I ain't seen the horse. Called your bluff, better cite the source. 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Ain't something that I need no more.
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0: I said what I said. 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

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On the way, Zara Larsson, French Montana, Sabrina Carpenter, and more. 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

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I'm Allie. 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

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It's Allie. Word is out that Carson Daly, the host of The Voice, is going to be stepping away, apparently due to his schedule. He has been on The Voice, I think, since the beginning, so for 30 seasons or so, and it's possible that Keke Palmer could be the new host for season 31, which me

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0: Usher and Will I Am. That's OMG. Hot 104.9. Quiggins joins me next. We are about to travel to Cleveland, Ohio, so we'll tell you more about that coming up on Hot 104.9.
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0: feel like I'm living in a Disney Channel movie.
1: That was something else, whoever put that together. Thank you. all right, so it's Breaking Good on this Wednesday where we give a listener good news. Penny's on the phone right now. Penny's going to be giving good news to her man, Scott. Penny, tell us what's going on.
2: Oh, my gosh. So I was doing some spring cleaning, and I was donating stuff. You know, it feels so nice to clean things out and, you know, have a clean space with not much clutter. And I accidentally put out my husband's Pokemon cards.
1: Oh, that's not good.
2: Yeah, and I just thought he was over them, and I was like, oh, you know, moving on.
0: Never.
2: And somebody took them. And I donated them, and they were gone, and he was so angry at me. And at first I was, like, kind of laughing it off, but then it got really serious, and I was like, man, I messed up. And then for the past, like, week, he's been, like, depressed and, like, irritated with me.
1: Yeah, well, it's not a joke.
0: Some of those Pokemon cards can go for a lot of money.
1: Yeah, I mean, I imagine he's been crying in his sleep.

0: Sleeping.
1: Yes, I do. I do think he did at one point.
2: Oh,
0: tears of sadness might turn into tears of joy today. We're going to call him coming up next, all right?
1: Okay.
0: All right, thanks, Penny. Hold on.

0: Pokemon.
1: It's on 104.9. Yes, Pokemon is today's breaking good topic. Penny's on the phone. Penny's got a man named Scott. Penny threw away or donated Scott's Pokemon cards.
2: Yeah, on accident, but she didn't realize how much they meant to him.
1: Yes, and so now she's got some good news for Scott. So we've got him ringing right now, and we're going to see if he'll answer. And Penny, hang on, you can give him the good news.
3: Hello?
1: Hey, is this Scott?
3: Yeah.
1: Hey, Scott, listen, it's Twiggins and Allie from Hot 104.9 here in Tallahassee. We are a radio show.
3: All right.
1: Oh, Scott, we got a little segment here. Allie, tell them about it.
2: It's called Breaking Good, and we...
3: I love good news.
2: Yes, exactly. We deliver good news.
1: And that, Scott, we know it's been a rough couple of weeks, so here to break the good news to you is Penny. Penny, explain what's going on to Scott.
4: Honey, I first want to apologize for not asking you first about the Pokemon cards and some of the things that we donated, and I just wanted to apologize for all of that.
3: Yeah.
1: He's mad.
4: And I really wanted to make it up to you because I know it meant a lot to you, those cards.
3: Mm-hmm.
1: Scott, come on.
4: So,

0: I was looking around and I was trying to find new ones for you. But then I went to the Salvation Army and I found yours. I found your Pokemon cards at the Salvation Army.
1: Oh my God. You found my cards?
0: Yes, ones that I had donated.
1: Oh my gosh. That's incredible. Oh my.
0: Yes.
1: That's like $900 worth of Pokemon cards.
0: Oh my gosh.
1: Thank you so much. I'm so sorry I was grumpy. This is a huge relief to me. I'm sorry I was giving you a hard time. Thank you for making it right.
0: Of course. I didn't know that they meant that much to you, but now I do.
1: Oh yeah, don't throw them away again, please.
0: Sorry.
2: What a story. Scott, you sounded so depressed.
3: Not anymore.
1: Yeah, it's been rough. It has been rough. Those are all the way from childhood to now. I've been slowly collecting and keeping them.
2: Are you crying, Scott? Was that just a sob? I heard it sniff.
1: It's starting to leak a little bit. You know, I'm trying to sniff it back up.
4: Right.
0: Oh, well, man, I love you.
2: Now, she made it right. Thank God. Oh, my goodness. This is great.
1: Yeah. Thank God.
2: Look, I don't want to say anything, you know, but this could have been the end of your marriage here, Penny. I mean, damn sure came close.
3: I don't know how you didn't know that those meant a lot to her.
1: It was close. No, I'm just kidding. I'm just kidding. Now we got to renew our vows. I'm so happy. This is incredible.
3: Oh, wow.
2: Wow.
0: Okay.
2: Yeah,
0: okay.
2: Maybe you guys can bring your Pokemon cards and y'all could do a classic battle or something like
3: that.
2: That's
3: cute.
2: This could be the song you walk down the aisle to. From the Pokemon.
3: I'll never understand.
2: It's great. And people freak out about it.
3: I mean, remember that one from Logan Paul that sold for like 16 point something million dollars?
2: Yeah.
3: One Pokemon card.
2: Pikachu! I love it. What a great time every week that we have. Breaking Good, we do it every Wednesday. If you want to be a part of it, let us know. 850-383-1049, call or text.
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0: more songs in the capital city as chosen by you. 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
1: It's all brought to you by Poor Paul's Poor House on the Tennessee Strip. They got Magic the Gathering night tonight. They got a little bit of everything for everybody there. They got pizza night on Mondays, ladies night on Tuesdays, and of course Magic night tonight. So that starts around 6 o'clock if that's something you're into. And then, you know, the bar's open until 2 p.m. 2 a.m. 2 a.m.
2: Yes.
1: I think. I don't know. I'm never there that late.
3: Thank you for dinner, baby. 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

Talk 104.9. You know, you made it to Wednesday, so that's good. It's all downhill from here, and it's all been downhill ever since we started this countdown today. Bruno Mars is coming in at number one with Risk It All.

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0: average August conditions for the rest of today with sunshine and clouds until the sun sets, some spots of showers and downpours, and a couple thunderstorms. Overnight quiet, near calm, low 73 with a mostly clear sky. Sun and clouds blend together tomorrow, pop-up showers once more, high 92. From the ABC 27 First Snow Weather Center, I'm Chief Meteorologist Casanova Nurse.
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0: Brian.
1: Swiggins and Allie in the afternoon. Coming up in less than a month, school is starting back. I know, right. I know, boo. Well, I got to thinking, well, I was reading an article. A guy was talking about the weirdest things that kids had brought to school in their backpacks.
0: Oh, I'm sure it is. It gets weird, especially for like elementary age kids.
1: He asked fellow educators to share the most unhinged items students had brought to school. One person said a baby possum.
0: Oh, yuck.
1: One person said fuzzy handcuffs that said that her mom really loves. Brought them for show and tell.
0: What do you do? Like, if a kid just brings in something outrageous, do you just, like, let it happen and go with it? I guess so.
1: You say, well, that is very nice. Why don't you put that back? This person said that a kid came by and brought his grandma's wig.
0: Oh, very nice. I wonder if he had it on or if he just brought it in his bag. It was like, look, grandma's hair.
1: My grandma takes her wig off when she's drunk.
0: Stop.
1: I want to know what you, if you're an educator and you're listening, I want to know if you've ever had experiences with your students bringing in weird items to their school. Let us know, 850-383-1049. We'll talk to you coming up.

0: 1049. We're talking about the most unhinged things educators have seen their students bring to school. Like, one person said their grandma's wig. One person said all the rent money from their mom's purse.
1: Jeez, kids do the darndest things. That's why it's so funny to, I'm sure, be a teacher.
0: You used to teach Sunday school. What happened there? Anything crazy?
1: Yeah, one time this kid brought in

0: I can't remember exactly what it was, but it was some sort of weapon that they must have gotten from their father, and they thought it was like the coolest thing.
1: Like
0: and
1: a
0: I'm
1: knife?
0: Like, oh, no, it was like a weird, like old timey historical thing, you know, like collectibles.
1: Oh,
0: yeah,
1: okay, but like a musket.
0: I don't know. It's like some kind of sling. I don't know, but you could definitely hurt someone with it.
1: I got in trouble when I was in like fourth grade because I had brought in like not like it was in my backpack and like one fell out. I had brought in like a little Ziploc bag full of like Imodium and like Tums.
0: Oh, you get in trouble for that?
1: Yeah, because it was like medication. I was like, I've got IBS.
0: Well, yeah, you're supposed to bring it to the main office, and then they have to like bring you.
1: No,
0: to
1: my
0: take it.
1: My acid indigestion could strike at any time. I don't want to interrupt instructional time. All right, just let me take my Tums, lady. That lady was the worst. Her name was Miss Miller. She was a big
0: Yuck.
1: Old biatch. Hated her. Sorry.
0: Oh my god.
1: Really, I don't
0: but
1: know.
0: But then, like, shout out to all the good
1: now.
0: Teachers that like.
1: No, there's some great ones out there. This one wasn't one of them.
0: No, and then when you bring in some, when kids bring in something crazy, and then they just like brush it off. I love it.
1: Yeah. She won't let me have my Tums.
0: How rude of her.
1: I don't know. She had a weird haircut, too. Anyway.
0: She did.
1: She did. All right. Let's go to the phones. 850-383-1049. What is something weird that you found that one of your students brought to school?
2: A fifth grader brought weeks-old Jello shots from Mardi Gras.
1: Hell yeah.
0: Sounds like something you would do.
1: I mean, horrible. I would have to confiscate those.
0: Weeks old?
1: Well,
0: Yuck.
1: They probably got all, they were probably liquid.
0: In the garage refrigerator or something?
1: I would have been like, yeah. I would have been like, you know what? Those are so great. I'm going to hold on to those.
0: And never give them back.
1: I'm going to hold on to those and they'd be gone by the end of the day.
0: Jeez.
1: That's why I can't be a teacher. All right, another one. Hot 104.9, what's something weird that a student brought to school?
3: My student brought me a baby goat to bottle feed because his mom rejected it. Oh. I taught all day with the baby goat in my arm.
1: That was great.
0: How does the parent not know that this kid is bringing a baby goat? Or maybe they just let it.
1: Probably rode the bus.
0: That's true.
1: Bus
0: they
1: drivers
0: just put
1: don't
0: it in their
1: attention.
0: Backpack.
1: Yeah. We had a squirrel in school once.
0: I actually didn't bring
1: it. It ran around the classroom in Alabama.
0: No.
1: In the schoolhouse.
0: Someone brought it in or just got
1: it? The teacher found it. She saved it and we let it run around.
0: Wow, that's sweet.
1: The Board
0: of
1: Education came and shut that down real quick.
0: I bet they did.
1: But it was fine. It was a good time. No,
0: rabies.
1: No harm done.
0: Can't squirrels pass rabies down?
1: This one probably was fine.
0: Okay.
1: It was found in a nest. How 104.9, what's something weird you found in a student's backpack?
4: A student in our elementary came with his mom's wedding ring.
1: Oh, his mom's wedding
0: that's
1: ring.
0: That's sweet.
1: I bet she was looking for that. I bet that was that's a panic moment when you lose your wedding ring, right?
4: Proposed to his girlfriend and there was a wedding on the field.
1: Oh, really?
0: Oh, my gosh. And like, the class was able to go to this and everyone just set out for the wedding? That's
1: I guess
0: hilarious.
1: So. Yeah, that's great.
0: I wonder if he, like, brought her a white dress, too.
1: No. I would have done that.
0: No, a little kid when I was in preschool brought me a Superwoman shirt, and I wore it all the time.
1: And you married him?
0: No, I didn't.
1: Like, you married him on the playground? No?
0: Oh, no. He was just my... Well, no, he wasn't even my boyfriend. He was just my good best friend. I had a different crush.
1: Probably gay now.
0: No, actually, I know him. He was one of my brother's friends, weirdly enough.
1: Okay, never mind. All right, one more. Hot 104.9. What's up?
5: 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He was mad at his mom and knew she needed it for work.
0: He was getting back at her.
1: Next time your husband makes you mad and he buys that gaming computer, you should take the Wi-Fi router.
0: Take the Wi-Fi router or just bring the whole monitor and say, sorry, we're using it for our work now.
1: My mom used to accidentally put the remote in her purse thinking it was her cell phone. Cell phones were bigger back in the day.
0: She accidentally did or she did on
1: or
0: purpose?
1: My mom would take the house phone and put it in her
0: purse.
1: Oh,
0: I forgot we had house phones. Yeah. Wow, what a time.
1: I know, right? 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

0: Wow.
1: I feel like I'm living in a Disney Channel movie.
0: That was something else, whoever put that together. Thank you. all right, so it's Breaking Good on this Wednesday where we give a listener good news. Penny's on the phone right now. Penny's going to be giving good news to her man, Scott. Penny, tell us what's going on.
2: Oh, my gosh. So I was doing some spring cleaning, and I was donating stuff. You know, it feels so nice to clean things out and, you know, have a clean space with not much clutter. And I accidentally put out my husband's Pokemon cards.
0: Oh, that's not good.
2: Yeah, and I just thought he was over them, and I was like, oh, you know, moving on.
1: Never.
2: And somebody took them. And I donated them, and they were gone, and he was so angry at me. And at first I was, like, kind of laughing it off, but then it got really serious, and I was like, man, I messed up. And then for the past, like, week, he's been, like, depressed and, like, irritated with me.
0: Yeah, well, it's not a joke.
1: Some of those Pokemon cards can go for a lot of money.
0: Yeah, I mean, I imagine he's been crying in his sleep. And...
2: Yes, I do. I do think he did at one point.
1: Oh,
0: tears of sadness might turn into tears of joy today. We're going to call him coming up next. All right.
2: Okay.
0: All right. Thanks, Penny. Hold on.

0: It's on 104.9. Yes, Pokemon is today's breaking good topic. Penny's on the phone. Penny's got a man named Scott. Penny threw away or donated Scott's Pokemon cards.
1: Yeah, on accident, but she didn't realize how much they meant to him.
0: Yes, and so now she's got some good news for Scott. So we've got him ringing right now, and we're going to see if he'll answer. And Penny, hang on, you can give him the good news.
2: Hello?
0: Hey, is this Scott?
2: Yeah.
0: Hey, Scott, listen, it's Twiggins and Allie from Hot 104.9 here in Tallahassee. We are a radio show.
2: All right.
0: Oh, Scott, we got a little segment here. Allie, tell me about it.
1: It's called Breaking Good, and we...
2: I love good news.
1: Yes, exactly. We deliver good news.
0: And that, Scott, we know it's been a rough couple of weeks, so here to break the good news to you is Penny. Penny, explain what's going on to Scott.
3: Honey, I first want to apologize for not asking you first about the Pokemon cards and some of the things that we donated, and I just wanted to apologize for all of that.
2: Yeah.
0: He's mad.
3: And I really wanted to make it up to you because I know it meant a lot to you, those cards.
2: Mm-hmm.
0: Scott, come on.
3: So, I was looking around and I was trying to find new ones for you, but then I went to the Salvation Army and I found yours. I found your Pokemon cards at the Salvation Army.
2: Oh my God. You found my cards?
3: Yes. Ones that I had donated.
2: Oh my gosh. That's incredible. Oh my.
3: Yes.
2: That's like $900 worth of Pokemon cards.
3: Oh my gosh.
2: Thank you so much. I'm so sorry I was grumpy. This is a huge relief to me. I'm sorry I was giving you a hard time. Thank you for making it right.
3: Of course. I didn't know that they meant that much to you, but now I do.
2: Oh, yeah. Don't throw them away again, please.
3: Sorry.
0: What a story. Scott, you sounded so depressed.
1: Not anymore.
2: Yeah, it's been rough. It has been rough. Those are all the way from childhood to now. I've been slowly collecting and keeping them.
0: Are you crying, Scott? Was that just a sob? I heard it sniff.
2: It's starting to leak a little bit. You know, I'm trying to sniff it back up.
0: Right.
3: Oh man, I love you.
0: Now, she made it right. Thank God. Oh, my goodness. This is great.
2: Yeah. Thank God.
0: Look, I don't want to say anything, you know, but this could have been the end of your marriage here, Penny. I mean, damn sure came close.
1: I don't know how you didn't know that those meant a lot to her.
2: It was close. No, I'm just kidding. Now we got to renew our vows. I'm so happy. This is incredible.
1: Oh, wow.
3: Okay.
0: Yeah,
3: okay.
0: Maybe you guys can bring your Pokemon cards and y'all could do a classic battle or something like
1: that's
0: that.
1: That's cute.
0: This could be the song you walk down the aisle to.
1: What?
0: From the Pokemon.
1: I'll never understand.
0: It's great. And people freak out about it. I mean,
1: remember that one from Logan Paul that sold for like 16 point something million dollars?
0: Yeah.
1: One Pokemon card.
0: Pikachu! I love it. What a great time every week that we have. Breaking Good, we do it every Wednesday. If you want to be a part of it, let us know. 850-383-1049, call or text.

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0: 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Tomorrow we'll be live from Cleveland, Ohio. We're going to be at a radio conference, so a lot of our favorite radio friends are going to be there, and I'm sure we'll have a lot of stories to tell after this evening.
1: Oh, yes, indeed. Make sure you follow us on social media. I'm going to try to document as much of it as I can.
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0: 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You know, we're talking about our journey to Cleveland, and a lot of people starting to show up here as we check in and get ready for the next couple of days of this radio conference. I mean, everybody's here. You know, it's like you don't know, and you would know some of these people too. Like, you have Mason from Liveline. He's wandering around somewhere. Brooke and Jeffrey also sometimes you come pretty much every year. So
1: yeah, we never know who we're gonna see.
0: Yeah, I'm trying to think of anybody else that people would know. Delilah was here.
1: Not Delilah.
0: Delilah was here last year.
1: Yeah.
0: And she was great. She's got a foul mouth on her, though.
1: Delilah does. Don't speak poorly of Delilah.
0: No, she's a great lady. But you never know who's going to show up here. So we're going to be at this radio conference for the next couple of days. We're going to be live from here tomorrow afternoon. And then we're going to be heading across to the Rock and Roll Hall of Fame. And you're going to be with us right here on Hot 104.9. I know.

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2: Average August conditions for the rest of today with sunshine and clouds until the sun sets, some spots of showers and downpours, and a couple thunderstorms. Overnight quiet, near calm, low 73 with a mostly clear sky. Sun and clouds blend together tomorrow, pop-up showers once more, high 92. From the ABC 27 First to Know Weather Center, I'm Chief Meteorologist Casanova Nurse.
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0: It's on 104.9. It's Twiggins and Allie in the afternoon. Coming up in less than a month, school is starting back. I know, right. I know, boo. Well, I got to thinking, I was reading an article, a guy was talking about the weirdest things that kids had brought to school in their backpacks.
1: Oh, I'm sure it gets weird, especially for like elementary age kids.
0: He asked fellow educators to share the most unhinged items students had brought to school. One person said a baby possum.
1: Oh, yuck.
0: One person said fuzzy handcuffs that said that her mom really loves. Brought them for show and tell.
1: What do you do? Like, if a kid just brings in something outrageous, do you just, like, let it happen and go with it? I guess so.
0: You say, well, that is very nice. Why don't you put that back? This person said that a kid came by and brought his grandma's wig.
1: Oh, very nice. I wonder if he had it on or if he just brought it in his bag. It was like, look, grandma's hair.
0: My grandma takes her wig off when she's drunk.
1: Stop.
0: I want to know if you're an educator and you're listening, I want to know if you've ever had experiences with your students bringing in weird items to their school. Let us know, 850-383-1049. We'll talk to you coming up.

0: time, we're talking about the most unhinged things educators have seen their students bring to school. Like, one person said their grandma's wig. One person said all the rent money from their mom's purse.
1: Jeez, kids do the darndest things. That's why it's so funny to, I'm sure, be a teacher.
0: You used to teach Sunday school. What happened there? Anything crazy?
1: Yeah, one time this kid brought in, I can't remember exactly what it was, but it was some sort of weapon that they must have gotten from their father, and they thought it was, like, the coolest thing.
0: Like,
1: and I'm
0: a knife?
1: Like, oh, no, it was, like, a weird, like, old-timey historical thing. You know, like, collectibles.
0: Oh.
1: Yeah.
0: Okay, but like a musket.
1: I don't know. It's like some kind of sling. I don't know. But you could definitely hurt someone with it.
0: I got in trouble when I was in like fourth grade because I had brought in like not like it was in my backpack and like one fell out. I had brought in like a little Ziploc bag full of like Imodium and like Tums.
1: Oh, you get in trouble for that?
0: Yeah, because it was like medication. I was like, I've got IBS.
1: Wait. Yeah, you're supposed to bring it to the main office, and then they have to, like, bring you.
0: No,
1: to
0: my acid indigestion could strike at any time. I don't want to interrupt instructional time, all right? Just let me take my Tums, lady. That lady was the worst. Her name was Miss Miller. She was a big old biatch. Hated her. Sorry.
1: Oh, my God.
0: Really, I don't
1: but
0: know
1: But then, like, shout out to all the good
0: now.
1: Teachers that, like.
0: No, there's some great ones out there. This one wasn't one of them.
1: No, and then when you bring in some, when kids bring in something crazy, and then they just, like, brush it off. I love it.
0: Yeah. She won't let me have my Tums.
1: How rude of her.
0: I don't know. She had a weird haircut, too. Anyway.
1: She did.
0: She did. All right, let's go to the phones. 850-383-1049. What is something weird that you found that one of your students brought to school?
2: A fifth grader brought weeks-old Jell-O shots from Mardi Gras.
0: Hell yeah.
1: Sounds like something you would do.
0: I mean, horrible. I would have to confiscate those.
1: Weeks old?
0: Well,
1: yuck.
0: They were probably liquid.
1: In the garage refrigerator or something.
0: I would have been like, yeah. I would have been like, you know what? Those are so great. I'm going to hold on to those.
1: And never give them back.
0: I'm going to hold on to those and they'd be gone by the end of the day.
1: Jeez.
0: That's why I can't be a teacher. All right. Another one. Hot 104.9. What's something weird that a student brought to school?
3: My student brought me a baby goat to bottle feed because his mom rejected it. Oh. I taught all day with the baby goat in my arms.
0: That was great.
1: How does the parent not know that this kid is bringing a baby goat? Or maybe they just let it.
0: Probably rode the bus.
1: That's true.
0: Bus
1: they
0: drivers
1: just put
0: don't
1: it in
0: pay
1: their
0: attention.
1: Backpack.
0: Yeah. We had a squirrel in school once.
1: I actually didn't bring
0: it. It ran around the classroom in Alabama. In the schoolhouse.
1: Someone brought it in or just got it.
0: The teacher found it. She saved it and we let it run around.
1: Wow, that's
0: the Board of Education came and shut that down real quick.
1: I bet they did.
0: But it was fine. It was a good time. No,
1: rabies.
0: No harm done.
1: Can squirrels pass rabies down?
0: This one probably was fine.
1: Okay.
0: It was found in a nest. Hot 104.9, what's something weird you found in a student's backpack?
4: A student in our elementary came with his mom's wedding ring.
0: Oh, his mom's wedding ring.
1: That's sweet.
0: I bet she was looking for that. I bet that was that's a panic moment when you lose your wedding ring, right?
4: Proposed to his girlfriend and there was a wedding on the field.
0: Oh, really?
1: Oh, my gosh. And like, the class was able to go to this and everyone just set out for the wedding? That's
0: I guess
1: hilarious.
0: So. Yeah, that's great.
1: I wonder if he, like, brought her a white dress, too.
0: No. I would have done that.
1: No, a little kid when I was in preschool brought me a Superwoman shirt, and I wore it all the time.
0: And you married him?
1: No, I didn't.
0: You married him on the playground? No?
1: Oh, no. He was just my... Well, no, he wasn't even my boyfriend. He was just my good best friend. I had a different crush.
0: Probably gay now.
1: No, actually, I know him. He was one of my brother's friends, weirdly enough.
0: Okay, never mind. All right, one more. Hot 104.9. What's up?
5: 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He was mad at his mom and knew she needed it for work.
1: He was getting back at her.
0: Next time your husband makes you mad and he buys that gaming computer, you should take the Wi-Fi router.
1: Take the Wi-Fi router or just bring the whole monitor and say, sorry, we're using it for our work now.
0: My mom used to accidentally put the remote in her purse, thinking it was her cell phone. Cell phones were bigger back in the day.

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5: 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I'm a singer-songwriter, and like many, I've been traumatized by years of bullying.

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0: Top 104.9, that's going to wrap things up for us. We got to go to a mixer. We got to go to this. We got to go rub elbows with some radio people. And we're in Cleveland, Ohio. We're going to be live from here tomorrow as well, doing the show and telling you everything that goes on. We're going to tell you who got the drunkest. Was it Bobby Bones? Was it
1: Twiggins?
0: Was it me? Was it?
1: We know it wasn't me.
0: I don't think Seacrest will be here. And he's too good for this, I think.
1: Yeah, I would guess.
0: Was it Brooke and Jeffrey?
1: I still think you'll beat them all out.
0: You think so?
1: Yeah.
0: I've done it before. I got to speak in the morning, though.
1: It's all right.
0: It's my big moment.
1: There's like hangover.
0: I feel that my career is going to take off after tomorrow. I might not be here tomorrow afternoon, guys.
1: Oh, you might be flying out to meet Seacrest.
0: I could be. I would take his job tomorrow.
1: Probably so.
0: Depending on how good my speech is. So yeah. We'll let you know all about that tomorrow right here on Hot 104.9.

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